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1: 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I'm from North Carolina. And this is Speed Demon by Justin Bieber, number 8, 1075 KZL. 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

somber on the top 8 at 8 heading into the weekend. 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
0: I'm getting you guys a ride.
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0: Stay in the floor then. Ella Langley, Choosing Texas, number 3. Just when

If you want to be a part of this Jared and Katie in the Morning speed dating thing we're doing June 17th at Game On in Kernersville, it's going to be a lot of fun. It's low pressure, just kind of laid back. 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And keep listening. Here's Tame Impala, Dracula, tonight's number 2 on the top 8.

playing at least 25 in a row. Just getting the weekend party started. Don't forget Jared and Katie in the morning. Back tomorrow, as always, for the Saturday show. Here's Alex Warren, 107.5 KZL.

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Playing at least 25 in a row, 107.5 KZL. You might have heard about the big concert coming up to celebrate the 250th birthday of America in D.C. on July 4th. It's Freedom 250, and the artists keep dropping out of this concert. In fact, it's so bad, I'm the only one left performing.

Katy Perry announcing a free show coming up this August in Mexico. I think she had to cancel one, and she's trying to make it good. 107.5 KZL.

A little over a week away from Post Malone and Jelly Roll in Charlotte, Bank of America Stadium. We're going to have those tickets for you all next week on the Top 8 Today Countdown. 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

107.5 KZL Duderman Law Group forecast for the weekend. More clouds moving in tonight. We could see a shower or two, down to 64 tomorrow. Some clouds early, partly cloudy late, up to about 85. Tomorrow night, though, about 55. Could see another stray shower. And then into Sunday, some more clouds and only 77. One Republic,

listener asked me where her shirt that she won was. We had it mailed out, I don't know, a while back, and she had won it a while back. And I said, well, I confirmed with the people who send them out that it was sent, and she goes down to the mailbox. Oh, there it is. It was in the mailbox. Hey, check your mail, people.

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97.5 KZL, the Stanley Cup playoffs are on. Of course, the Carolina Hurricanes, they are playing the Canadiens, and right now it is 5-0 coming out of this intermission. They're going to be 20 minutes away from their return to the finals against Vegas. They haven't been in the finals for 20 years. Let's go, Canes. 107.5 KZL.

107.5 KZL. It's a big day here around the office, of course. It is Jason Goodman's birthday. So if you haven't sent him a cake yet, you still have less than 2 hours. You can still make it. Here's Alex Warren. How do

0: 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You're not sneaking out of town for a girls' weekend.
1: Oh, because we're getting away from our children and husbands. We're not joking.
0: Do the husbands, the kids even know about this?
1: Yeah, and let me tell you, I left the house within 0.3 seconds.
0: Wow.
1: And I saw them pull the driveway.
0: They were never seen again. You guys are going to be on Dateline.

Like in this one, the latest from Bieber, it made the top 8 today countdown tonight. It's not the old Michael Jackson song. I thought for a minute when I first heard about it, it's going to be a remake. He had a song called Speed Demon back in the day. 107.5 KZL.

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playoff update from Raleigh. It will be the Carolina Hurricanes returning to the finals for the first time in 2 decades. They take game 5 tonight against Montreal, and they won the series 4-1. So they're going to play Vegas in the finals, and they could be Stanley Cup champions once again. 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

0: If you missed it, you can check out Josie's interview with Jason Derulo when he was here a couple of weeks ago. 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The latest now, Sexy for Me, 107.5 KZL.
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0: 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Now, you guys know how to spend the weekend.
1: Hi, this is Rachel from High Point. We're in Walt Disney World. Yay!
0: Once again, I speak for all of us here in the Triad. Thanks for inviting us.

tired of dating and the whole dating scene, it's Jared and Katie's Speed Dating, something brand new. It's going to be a lot of fun at Game On in Kernersville coming up on the 17th. You can check out more and sign up now on the 107.5 KZL app. It's easy. Here's Bella Kay.

Stanley Cup playoffs from Raleigh. A win to remember tonight on their home ice. They close it out against the Canadiens 6-1, game 5. They move on to Vegas with the Golden Knights starting on Tuesday. Let's go, Canes! 107.5 KZL.

Hey, Matt from Jared and Katie in the Morning's back tonight. He's straight ahead. Here's Dominic Fike and Baby Doll. You can see him on tour with Tame Impala this summer. 107.5 KZL.

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thoroughly enjoying my algorithm on TikTok these days. It's got a lot of different things of dudes using Ella Langley singing "Come On Baby" at the end of this song is their motivation to do something wild. 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Here's Choosing Texas.

been a while since we've heard thunder here in the Triad, but the weather this week has caused for some rain, and I've definitely heard some thunder while I've been out and about playing with my son outside, playing basketball. So it's relegated us to inside activities this week. 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

107.5 KZL, Jared and Katie in the morning, bringing speed dating back to the Triad. Going to be happening at Game On in Kernersville on Wednesday, June 17th. 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So if you're tired of swiping endlessly on the dating apps, now's the chance. Get out, have some fun, meet up in public. Let's do it. 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

107.5 KZL, the Triad's home for Jared and Katie in the morning. 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

Taylor Swift going to an NBA game and people are going absolutely nuts. I'm sure NBA ratings would spike if Taylor Swift started just going to one or two games every once in a while. Taylor Swift and Elizabeth Taylor. 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

0: Fun in Kernersville. We'll even give you a drink ticket. 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Love moves fast. Can you keep up?
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If you're single, we'd love for you to join us for Jared and Katie's speed dating happening at Game On in Kernersville on Wednesday, June 17th. That's right, 17th. 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The speed dating going to be hosted by Jared and Katie. Going to be a great time. We'll sign up on the website. We'll see you there.

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1: 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Are you on any drugs? 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
2: No, my son is funny. He asked me, he said, Dad, because he's kind of the age with pranks, and he was like, Dad, what's like the dumbest prank you ever did? I'm like, I don't want to tell you.
3: I'm not telling you anything.
2: And he's like, no, like, what did you do anything that was really dumb? I'm like, yeah, one time, like, me and my friends threw crab apples at cars. Like, it's stupid. I mean, and he's like, what's a crab apple? I was like, I don't even know. It's some trees next to our
3: like
2: house.
3: It's like an apple, but like, you don't eat it.
2: And they were smaller. Yeah. And it was like, there's just like this little area behind in the woods, but it was right on the major road that I grew up on, which you know,
3: yep,
2: Katie.
3: Yep.
2: And we were like 12 years old, 13 years old, and we're like, huh, this would be funny. I would never, like, doing that now makes you want to, like, die thinking about doing it.
3: You want to know why?
2: Like, chucking.
3: Yes.
2: Cars going 60 miles an hour down the road.
3: Because if you were on the receiving end now,
2: yes,
3: you would murder.
2: Yes. They'd pop one of my tires, probably.
3: They probably would.
4: Yeah,
3: they
4: and
3: probably
4: then
3: would.
4: There's been major accidents, yeah, even deaths, when yeah, people throw stuff. Kids have thrown stuff off the top of bridges onto the freeway,
3: mm-hmm,
4: and people have died. I think somebody threw like a huge rock one time and it killed the person.
3: Yes,
2: you know, I was with
3: true,
2: a guy that, yeah, was a couple years older than me, and he threw a construction barrel over a bridge, and I'm like, dude, even then I was younger than him. I'm like, he was 16, I was 13. I was like, dude, no. And he's like, whoa, and you know, yeah. Then we created a guy named Timmy that was looked like a boy that we put on
3: you
2: skateboard.
3: You just are giving all your ideas is what you're doing.
2: But it's like, at the time, you're just like, it's for the laugh. Now, it's just mortifying.
3: Also, the difference between boys and girls, because I can tell you one thing right now.
2: Oh, no.
3: I mean, we were throwing snowballs with potatoes in them.
2: That's very dangerous.
4: Oh, my God.
3: In the neighborhood, when we were forced, my mom would lock us outside.
2: Yeah.
3: But I think I tipped over a Porter John once.
2: Yeah.
3: In a neighborhood, but not like throwing barrels off of
2: It's like Donkey Kong with her dudes.
3: I mean, you kill somebody.
2: Rolling something that looks like a boy that's dressed, yes, like a boy on a skateboard in front of buses and cars and stuff.
3: And imagine
2: and
3: if
2: we were
3: you
2: dying
3: are on,
2: laughing.
3: Yes.
2: Dying laughing.
4: Not too long ago.
2: But that's because we didn't have internet.
3: No, we didn't.
2: So

0: Which is better.
1: When Jared was not a kid.
0: Yeah.
1: I believe you pulled a prank where you put a fake baby on top of a roof of a car
2: in a car seat
1: and drove around like you left the baby on top of the car and people were panicking.
0: Yes, that was on the show.
3: And
0: I got pulled over by
2: that
0: the
2: police. That was grown ass adults coming up with that idea.
0: Yeah. I'm like, what am I doing now? Like, yeah, put the car seat on top of your car. And then when people pull up to me, they would be like pointing up to me. I'm like, huh?
2: What?
0: And I just keep driving. What? And I like speed up, like swerving through traffic. It's actually a good prank. We should do it again.
2: It really was. And you know what? I fully supported it because I was like, it's not me doing it.
0: Yeah, I was like the new guy.
2: I was safely in the studio. Yeah. Like, I don't know what you're talking about.
0: I was driving at the time my first wife, Heather's Dodge Stratus.
2: They're like, he looks like someone who would leave his baby on the car.
0: He looks like he doesn't sleep.
1: Well, that would definitely cause panic, though.
2: Yes. Yeah. Absolutely. Have you ever, you've seen all these viral videos of people who put, there's nothing in the stroller. If it is, it's like a fake baby doll. And then the stroller's going crazy down a hill into traffic or whatever. Everybody freaks out, rightfully so.
1: I wonder if it's illegal, though, to do what Jared did. Because, I mean, you could just say it's a decoration for your car.
0: I think if there's no baby in it, I don't think it's illegal.
1: Or is it you're inciting panic?
0: Yes, it's not good. The police officer was listening to the show, and I think he actually just kind of found me because we said where we were.
2: Yeah.
0: And he just told me to stop.
2: If we had an intern,
0: we would do it again.
2: We would do it again how much trouble we get in.
0: See how long.
3: How much trouble.
0: Yeah, we'll take a bet how long till he gets pulled over.
2: We'll see. But for the next intern.
0: Yes, there we go.
1: She's too nice. Our last intern was too nice.
0: Oh, my
2: so
0: gosh.
2: So sweet.
0: She got all custom gifts and stuff. She's a high school intern.
2: I know. The sweetest. And yours is coming, Matt. Don't worry.
3: Allegedly. Your gift
2: is. It is.
3: We'll see.
2: Okay.
1: Oh, Matt didn't get a gift?
2: She ordered it. It didn't come in time.
0: Yeah.
2: This was the only one. She was like, but it's my last day. Like, I had to. She's going to come back and bring it.
1: If you're defining all our characters, which she did, maybe his hairpiece.
3: Possible.
0: A custom toupee.
2: Yeah. What a D.
3: I would wear it. If she got it for me, I would wear it. Out of respect for her.
0: Yeah. If somebody can find a good hairpiece.
2: Sent you like five.
0: No, I don't want to pay for it.
2: Oh.
3: Yeah.
1: You would wear a hairpiece.
0: Yes.
2: Yes, he would.
0: Yeah. You know what happened? Over time, people just get used to it.
2: Yes.
3: Yeah.
0: People forget about it.
2: It's the same way as when now all of a sudden you just shave your head.
0: Yes.
2: You just get used to it. Mm-hmm.
0: Yeah.
2: Just start wearing it. It's going to be weird for a minute.
0: Yeah, at first I'm going to have to take a lot of flack.
1: People will know. You got to move.
2: There's good ones now, Jason. There are ones that like you have this. Remember the ones I've sent you? It's like
3: it's all in my algorithm.
2: Yes.
0: Jason's is boobs. Me and Matt's are hair pieces.
3: It's these dudes that go sit down at these salons.
0: Yes.
3: And they show their terrible hairline, and then they shave the top of their head. They put this adhesive down. They put the toupee. Then they cut the toupee to blend it with the rest of the hair. You cannot tell.
1: You would wear one?
2: No.
3: Yes.
1: You would wear one.
3: I wouldn't pay for it, but I would wear it.
1: Knowing that everybody here knows that you wear. That's interesting now, because there are some treatments available, especially lately, that actually really grow hair.
2: Sure, but they are costly because they take time, and I get that. But if you could have something where just magically, in 1 minute you don't have hair, the next minute you do, I'd do it too.
0: Absolutely.
1: Yeah. Wow, I would never.
2: I would wear extensions right now because I want longer hair.
1: Well, sure.
2: Hey, 1 second.
0: People get used to it. Like Jason Alexander, who played George Costanza on Seinfeld, and freaking John Travolta for a while. Like one day they showed up at an award show, and they had a full head of hair. And you're like, and people are like, ha ha, hairpiece. Then over time, you're like, don't care.
2: John Travolta.
0: He now shaves it now.
2: John Travolta, though, is doing, I don't know what's going on with
0: him. The whole hat thing's weird.
2: The beret in every interview that he's doing. And then also the full beard that's clearly dyed. I can't.
0: I
2: can't with that. That's one thing that's I can't get used to.
0: Yeah. The greatest, you know, if you would have told me this 20 years ago, like, hey, you look like John Travolta. But now that. They said, I look like John Travolta when he played Santa Claus in the credit card commercial. I'm like, can I have anything nice?
2: Thanks. No.
0: Get that and Kevin James. It's like, can I get anything nice? No. Mm-mm.
1: Would you rather be skinnier or would you rather have a hairpiece?
0: Skinnier.
1: Ooh. Okay.
0: Like permanently skinny?
1: Well,
3: if the question is skinnier versus hairpiece, yes. If the question is skinnier or have a full head of my natural hair,
0: that's a tough one.
3: That's tough.
2: Yeah.
0: Probably full head of natural hair.
3: Because skinny, I'm not wearing a toupee that makes me look 40, 50 pounds lighter.
0: Mm-hmm. Yeah. That's a tough one.
2: I get that, though. I get it.
0: Yeah,
1: but
0: yeah.
1: You would, to me, definitely, well, you can always do something about your weight.
2: Says the skinny person.
3: Mm-hmm. Yeah.
1: I'm just saying. Mm-hmm. Says I mean, that
2: just
1: did.
2: Quit eating.
3: Yeah.
2: Yes, with a lot of hard work.
3: Yes.
1: Yeah.
2: Yeah.
1: And
2: so
3: it's
2: he's
3: still
2: doing
3: a lot
2: it.
3: Of work. And I would put in that same amount of work if it meant I could regrow my hair.
2: Mm-hmm.
0: Okay. See, and I had hair restoration surgery and it worked. You're like, well, you shave your head. The hair that I do have is from the surgery.
2: Yeah.
0: The other hair falls out.
2: Mm-hmm.
1: Well, when you have that, you have to have it multiple times.
0: Yeah, you do. It depends on your hair situation.
1: There's a new laser, though, and there's only like three in the entire state that actually, it's one of the newest and latest technologies that will actually grow hair significantly.
0: Well, sign us up.
2: Yeah.
0: I'll try it.

0: was a blind man who went to a car dealership and was swindled out of a $10,000 deal. Just $10,000 showed up on the paperwork, and he's blind.
1: Which is odd, because you don't think blind people can drive.
0: Well, the good news is that the car was not, I mean, it was for him, but it was for other people to
2: drive. To drive him around?
0: To drive him around, yes.
2: So he went there one time, and that wasn't in there. He went back to finish something up, and then all of a sudden there's this $10,000 thing apparently snuck in.
0: Yeah, that's our understanding. But we're going to talk to our official attorney, Lisa Lanier. Good morning, Lisa.
3: Hey, good morning. Yeah, this poor guy, he apparently saw an advertised price for this vehicle. I didn't see it. Somebody told him about it. Obviously, he heard about it. Chevy Traverse. And so he came in and said, you know, I understand you've got this Chevy Traverse for X amount of money. And they said, yeah, you know, we can put you in one, 6% interest. And they went over the terms with him, the price they agreed to that they had advertised, the 6%. But then when he went to sign the paperwork, they increased the price by $10,000 and increased the interest rate to 11%.
2: Jeez.
3: And, yeah. So, I mean, it's an interesting, there's kind of a balance here of, you know, was this fraud? Was it a mistake? And what is his personal responsibility? As a blind person, do you have a responsibility to have somebody there with you, or a device there with you?
0: Mm-hmm.
3: You know, I mean, those are important considerations under the law, because if they completely defrauded him, if they slipped this in, then under common law in Illinois and in the majority of jurisdictions, there's a thing called fraud in the factum. I love, you know, when the Latin comes in.
0: In the factum.
3: Fraud in the factum makes a contract completely void and unenforceable, where they completely defraud you. And there's this awesome statute in Illinois also, Consumer Fraud and Deceptive Practice Act. And there they allow for contract cancellation if there's been fraud. But the blind gentleman had a duty to inquire. Everybody has a duty to inquire. Basically, you have to read what you're signing. And if you can't physically read it, you still have an obligation to bring a device. There are these reading devices that will scan a document and read it to you, or bring a friend, you know.
0: Yeah.
3: But he said, you know, that they read the terms to him. And if they did, then they're in big trouble. And so that's what he's got to prove. But, you know, of course, they're going to say, no, they didn't. There's also a little wrinkle. If any of it had to be notarized, there's an obligation in Illinois for when a notary is notarizing something for a blind person, they have to read it aloud to them. And so, I don't know if the contract had to be notarized. So there's a lot of little wrinkles, but he's got to prove that he asked them, you know, the terms, and that they misrepresented the terms of the written contract.
2: Now, all this for a Chevy Traverse. I'm sure it's a fine car.
3: Right.
2: But it's pretty good.
0: A car.
2: I know, but I'm just saying, it's like, so do you think this company, just for, they're already getting all this bad press, they need to get this thing just to go away? I would not fight this guy in court.
0: Absolutely not.
2: Take the loss if it's a loss or whatever. Wouldn't you think, Lisa?
3: Take the car back, sell it. Yeah, take the car back, sell it, or whatever. Yeah.
0: Do you know what would be the ultimate?
3: Or change the price.
2: Or just change the price to whatever he thought it was.
3: The original contract. Either one. I mean, they could do whichever. I mean, at this point, he may be so mad he doesn't want it anymore.
0: Yeah.
3: And if it's a voidable contract, then he could do that. He could, you know, if the contract is void, he could turn it back in.
0: I think the ultimate,
3: if the court sides with him,
0: best turnaround would be, clearly, if let's say he's able to prove all of these things, and it's the worst that he even has to do this, you know, but let's say he can, the car company should just give him the car and say, our bad, we did, you know what I mean?
2: Yeah,
0: give it to him.
2: Yeah. And be like, hey, this is a misunderstanding. You know, we're going to give this car to him.
0: Yes.
2: And then like film a video of him driving off right into oncoming traffic.
0: Stop it. I'm trying to fix the situation.
2: For a commercial. It's set up. Would you not be funny?
0: I mean,
2: he's like, thank you so much. He just drives into the building.
3: You know, and there has to be, maybe I'm being naive, but I have to think that this isn't like some, you know, local yokel on the side of the road selling a few cars. This is a Chevy dealership, right? This
0: yikes.
3: A big Chevy dealer. I can't really imagine that they would be dumb enough to try to trick him like that. I feel like maybe there was a mistake
2: or misunderstanding. Probably.
0: You hope so. But we were talking earlier about how Jason thinks everybody's just out to be a criminal.
2: Right.
0: I mean,
4: everybody.
3: And what I wonder is, you know how there's like the base price of a car, and then there's all the destination charges and the blah, blah, blah. And is that all added up to $10,000, which wouldn't be unheard of because they tack on all those other charges. Maybe he got confused about that.
2: Maybe he did the gap insurance, which I didn't do one time. That's a big mistake.
0: or read fine print.
2: No, I don't read anything.
0: Yeah, we know.
2: I still don't. I'm just like, I just tell people that, hey, I didn't do this last time. Put that in there. But like gap, and then if he did a warranty, that's $4,000 or $5,000 right away. I mean, that could add up pretty quick.
0: Can.
2: And they make taxes and tie, and he just thinks, whoa, all of a sudden it's $10,000 more than I thought it would be. It's possible, too.
0: It could be. That could be.
2: Because you're right. That'd be like a real dumb move for a big Chevy dealership.
0: Yeah. It's just that the headlines look awful.
2: And it could be. It could be awful.
3: Yeah.
2: I don't know. Lisa, we're not getting to it today, but, you know, just I know a lot of, it was the number one movie, technically documentary in the country. Have you seen Crash?
3: I haven't seen it yet, but I want to.
0: Yeah, no, I haven't seen it yet either.
3: Is it really good?
2: It's a true crime documentary. It's number one in the world, but the bottom line of it is there's a 17-year-old that got into a car wreck, ran into a building with two of her friends, her boyfriend and then another good friend in the car. And the two people, her boyfriend died. She was severely injured and the other friend died. And this is in the trailer, so I'm not giving anything away. She was later charged with murder. They think she did it on purpose, that she wrecked into the building on purpose to maybe kill herself, but to also kill her boyfriend.
0: Mm-hmm.
2: It is
3: crazy.
2: An hour and a half. And the one thing you want to look for, there are two parents in here. The least way in the documentary they come across as the worst parents on earth.
0: What did Josie say? Because she was telling us about
2: the
0: it.
2: The worst parents on earth.
0: She said worst parents on earth tied with that other documentary that we watched. The mom that was catfishing her own daughter.
2: Yes, and telling her to like.
0: Yes.
2: Yes.
0: Tied with.
3: Oh, that was a terrible one.
2: Unknown number.
0: Oh, unknown number. That's right.
2: Yeah. So if you're looking for something, it's tragic in so many ways, but it is for a 90-minute documentary. This is one of the few documentaries I've seen where I'm like, that could have been longer.
0: Oh yeah!
2: Like I wanted more when it was
3: over. I've been reading all about it. Mm-hmm. Sounds amazing. I mean, crazy stuff that people did.
2: We probably have some legal questions for you maybe next week about it. But Jason, have you seen it?
5: I have seen it. I have my opinion on it. But yes.
0: Oh, okay.
2: Well, you know your week on crime.
5: I don't know. I have my opinion.
6: Unless it's stealing food.
0: Yeah.
2: And he's like, throw him in jail.
0: The law.
2: They took bread. That was going to be in the trash.
0: Right.
2: Well, Lisa, definitely recommend it. We appreciate you. If you're ever injured, contact her right away at hireaheavyweight.com.
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0: Brad in Kernersville. 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Love moves fast. 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

0: friend. Treat you like a friend. Respect you like a lover.
1: Matt and his wife Hannah celebrated 10 whole years of marriage with a trip to Mexico. And apparently Matt was super competitive while he was on his anniversary trip.
2: Mm-hmm.
1: Did it ruin your wife's time? Did it make it better?
2: I think at first, potential of ruin.
1: Okay.
2: But something happened later and I knew I made it better. We were at dinner the first night looking at the app. They have an app for the resort that'll tell you all the activities that they have.
1: Can you say what resort?
2: It was Ava.
1: Ava.
2: In
1: Ava.
2: Cancun.
1: Ooh.
2: And yeah. Looking at the app, we saw music trivia.
1: Mm-hmm.
2: And I thought, oh, this might be fun. You know, we were a little tired because we've been traveling. Let's just check out music trivia.
1: But also, you're on your anniversary trip. You don't have your son. You can do whatever you want.
2: Exactly.
1: Whatever you want.
2: No rules.
3: And it shows you've been married 10 years because, like, music trivia, fun, not Bone Town right away.
2: Well, no, this was at night. We got there during the day.
1: Oh, okay. Bone Town happens early.
3: Yeah. Oh, okay. Yeah. I don't know. It's been a long time since I've been married.
2: We'd already visited. So
1: Bone Town happens early so that then you can just drink your face off at night and then pass out and not have to worry about anything.
2: We before dinner, we didn't want to have full bellies. So that was before dinner.
3: No. Yeah.
2: So we ate dinner. Then we're like, all right, let's go and do the trivia. And music trivia was fun, a lot like song pop. Guess the artist.
1: Uh-huh.
2: Then it was guess the song. Then it was guess the artist and song.
1: Oh.
2: Then it was name every artist on this song.
3: Ooh.
2: Then it was finish the lyrics.
1: Dang.
2: So it was a lot of fun. I'm one of the final four players.
3: Wow.
2: And as one of the final four members, Hannah and I were on a team together. There were other people on teams, but you could tell there's one person driving each team.
3: Oh,
2: for us,
3: yeah.
2: It was me.
1: Yeah.
3: Right.
2: And so I got called up, and it was me and three women. And to go to the final two, it was a dance-off.
1: Oh.
3: Okay. That's not bad for you.
1: All right. Okay.
2: This is fine.
1: Mm-hmm.
2: Going against three women. What's the song? Crazy in Love by Beyonce.
3: Okay. All right.
2: Perfect. This is going to be easy.
1: Uh-huh.
2: So all three of the women go first, so I can kind of base what I need to do off them. And they were doing really well. And so the host, I guess, who's hosting trivia comes up and jokingly says, let me fix your hair. Because they were flipping their hair. Clearly, it's not going to work for me.
1: Oh, that's true. Right.
2: And so I'm in the I just let the moment happen. I'm like, I want to go all out to win this trivia. So when the music started, and there is video of this, we can post it to social media, I did the worm.
3: Oh, nice.
1: You know how to do the worm?
2: Apparently.
1: You've never done it before?
2: Because when I got back to the table, Hannah goes, I didn't know you knew how to do the worm. And I looked at her and I said, I didn't either.
1: I just
2: figured just get down there and let what happens happen.
1: Yeah.
3: That's how bloody nose happened, the concussion.
1: 100%.
2: She said, did it hurt? And I said, I banged my chin really hard.
1: Oh.
2: On the floor. My chin hurt. The reason I did as few of worm wiggles as I did was because my chin hurt.
1: Yeah.
2: So then I got up and did other things and then we just figured it out. So I ended up in the final two, and it was crowd applause to get there, and I was hands down the most applause.
3: Yes.
4: Really?
2: For the final two, it was a competition to see who could get the longest conga line, and I lost by three people.
1: No.
4: You know what you should have did, Matt, is put your hair down and have people hold on to it.
2: Yeah.
1: He doesn't have it anymore.
4: No, that's right.
2: So I decided in that moment, I want revenge.
3: Ooh.
2: The next night was movie trivia. And I made it my mission to dominate movie trivia. And I did. I won.
4: Nice. What'd you win?
2: A hat. It wasn't about the prize.
3: Needed.
2: It was about the bragging rights.
4: No, but it's what you needed. That you need hats. That's
2: yes,
4: what you do. You live
2: absolutely.
4: Every day.
2: Yeah. I love the hat. It was a great hat. But I made it my mission all day focusing on, so I kind of maybe wasn't as much fun during the day because I was so focused on making sure we're finished dinner, we go to movie trivia, we dominate movie trivia.
1: That was all you cared about.
2: That's what we're doing. That's all we're doing. This is what's going to happen.
3: We're going to movie. Yeah. Yeah.
2: So then I was like, I've ruined the trip, whatever. So the next day we're by the pool. It's our last day. And I'm at the swim up bar. Hannah's over doing something else. She comes up to me and she said, hey, I signed us up for couples competition. I was like, your competitiveness is showing too. I must have made the trip. Yes. Yeah. We did not think we had a chance at the couples competition because, again, it was a popularity contest. And one of the couples that was in it was there for their destination wedding. It was the bride and groom.
3: Oh, yeah.
2: And so the whole wedding party's there. I'm like, we've got no chance. We won.
4: Oh, really?
1: Get out!
2: We won. It came down once again to a dance-off.
3: What was the competition about?
2: So the first, there were four couples. The first competition was like a choreographed dance that the team there, the entertainment team, put together. And the bride and groom won that hands down. It was just, you know, you have to do these moves.
1: Okay.
2: The next one, have you seen the movie Just Go With It?
1: Yes.
2: With Adam Sandler?
3: Yeah. Oh, yeah.
2: Okay. There's the contest in there where Sandler and Jennifer Aniston have to bring a coconut from like their knees to their face.
1: Uh-huh.
2: We had to do that, but with like a basketball.
1: Ooh,
2: still a very small basketball about the size of a coconut. We had to do that. We won that one. We did that pretty quickly. And then the final competition was a push-up contest for the dudes. And I came in last.
3: I was about to say, I don't even lost weight, but dude, I don't know about that.
1: I mean, you had also just done the worm, right. So like your body's at its limit.
3: Yeah, it's like we've done too much.
2: Late in the day, the pool that we're doing it in, it's like maybe 6 inches deep, the water. So you're kind of in water while you're doing it. So when you go down, you're getting wet. So you're cooling off, so that was nice. But I look down and there's like dudes that are just ripped, six-pack abs. I'm like, I'm not going to outdo this. So I did 4 push-ups, and I just rolled over.
4: How many push-ups
3: drowned in the pool?
4: How many push-ups did the winner do?
2: They did like 30 or 40.
1: Oh!
4: I won't do that.
3: And, like a minute?
2: But he stopped. It wasn't timed. It was just up, down, and so you just went until you outlasted everybody else.
3: Oh, okay.
2: I got to 4 and looked down the row, because the other thing was we had to go ahead and get in the push-up position and hold it while they explained the game, and I'm like, sir, I'm planking. This is a problem.
3: This is not a planking competition.
2: I'm just shaking, and then the wedding party's like, he's not in the position. I'm like, I'm going to die and drown in 6 inches of water if you don't do
1: it. Yeah.
3: Right.
2: So I just gave up on that one. So then we ended up in the final two, ultimately, against the bride and groom. And then it was just a dance-off and just have at it. And I just looked at Hannah, and I'm like, we're going to go all out.
1: You just have to go for it.
2: Because I'm looking at the groom over here. I'm like, he doesn't have it. I just know he doesn't have it.
3: He didn't have the move.
2: Mm-hmm. He doesn't have it. We've got it. And so as soon as the music started, it was like 3 different songs. There was like a very like Mexican-sounding mariachi kind of thing. And then there was something else that was a little slower that we kind of danced to. And then it got into like bump and grind music,
1: mm-hmm.
2: and I just dropped down and started air humping the floor.
3: Yes.
1: So it wasn't like you had to dance with each other?
2: You kind of did, and then you kind of just incorporated it, and so when that song came on, I got down, I started air humping the water. Hannah sat on my back and rode me like a horse.
3: There you go.
1: It's a winning move.
2: And we won. The bridal party was like, give him some.
3: You know what I like? And Matt works extremely hard here. Uh-huh. He gave more personality on this trip
1: than
3: in one competition. So we're like, come on, dude.
4: Well, that's because he's drinking. But Matt,
1: that's true.
4: What I think you should do is 1 second away from going to Temptations.
2: Mm.
4: Because they do games like that all the time by the pool.
2: Mm-hmm.
4: Sometimes you have to take your pants off, but...
1: with taking your pants off.
3: The blindfolded.
4: One time. Yeah, there's boobs everywhere. I mean, people are topless. Mm-hmm. I mean,
1: I've never heard anybody talk more about having to take off their pants.
4: Well, it was a funny game that they played with this guy, and he's like, you have to do it.
3: It's so funny.
4: And he jumped in the water, and he's like, you have to do it. And he took his pants. Nobody can take their pants off there. You're not supposed to do that. But then they like, the game was over, and they hit his pants. Like, he couldn't get his pants. And then they like put it on the thing that hangs up to get his pants.
3: I'm like, I'm not.
4: So the guy had to get out and jump on the thing and get the pants.
1: Well, everybody asked for it. That's what I would think.
4: Matt, you need to go there.
2: So I don't mind doing them occasionally. Like one a day is pretty much it for me. Because
1: like
2: the rest of
1: trivia.
2: The day, I want to like relax.
1: Yeah.
2: And they did something by the pool every day. They did like guys versus girls one day. They did like 2 or 3 other things. And I've been to several resorts that do that. And if I end up getting put on the spot to do it, usually it's the group of people I'm with push me to do it. I end up doing it. And I'm like, if I'm going to do it,
1: you might
2: go
1: as well.
2: 100%.
3: Go all in. Yeah.
2: I'm not going to sit up here and then get booed because I'm not caring.
1: Right.
2: So I'm going to care.
3: Well, I think also like just being on our morning show, like we know what people will like.
1: Sure.
3: Yes. We know what's going to elicit. Not that we'd be good at it because you can actually dance. But you got to go all out. You can't halfway do something.
1: And you cannot be embarrassed. And seriously, that is when the drinks do help.
2: Yeah.
1: Because it just lubricates everything. Mm-hmm.
4: Ew.
1: Just, you know what I mean? It just makes it better.
3: What's it lubricating, Katie?
1: I can let loose anywhere, but especially when I've had like 2 cocktails and I'm going to be doing something that I wouldn't normally be doing, then it's just a free-for-all. Jared.

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1: Could be the shadiest car dealership in the entire world. And look, the thing is, that is the reputation. That is kind of the idea, is that sometimes car dealerships could feel a little shady.
2: Yeah, there's some that have really bad reps.
1: Sure. This doesn't help.
2: Okay.
1: They took advantage of a blind man.
2: Oh,
3: blind
2: all right.
3: People can drive?
1: Well, he bought a car. He bought
2: a
1: car.
2: Jason.
1: That is a good point. Blind. I hadn't thought about that until you just said it.
3: Really?
1: I hadn't thought about it. No.
3: I was thinking, maybe not fully blind. Maybe, you know, it's corrected with a huge glass.
1: Oh, as a matter of fact, no. Oh, you're a great point. I had not thought about that till you said it.
3: I I thought
1: weird,
3: that when you did the keys. I'm like, wait, what? I
1: hadn't thought about it.
3: Yeah, are you sure it's not deaf?
1: But no, he's blind, but he bought the car not for himself to drive, but for other family members to use to drive him.
3: Okay, well, that's different.
2: Okay, yeah.
1: But
2: okay.
1: Here's the thing. He was the one doing the driving. And so he went in trusting that they were going, you know, there's a lot of paperwork.
3: Yes.
1: Anytime.
3: Oh,
1: yes, you buy a car, you are signing your name. At some point, and this is terrible, this is a lesson, you always need to be reading what it is, but when there's
2: nobody does
1: paper
2: that.
1: And paper and paper and paper and that.
3: It's like taxes. It's like, you can't sit there and read. You would be there all night.
1: Yep. Well, it's true. Here's what happened. He had someone come in, this blind man had somebody come in with him to read all of the fine print and make sure that he knew what he was signing. But then when the final document came, it was on a different day at a different time, the blind man thought, oh, we've already done all this. I'm just going in. I'm going to trade in. I'm going to get my keys. I'm going to sign the final paperwork and we're done. They had added other fine print and he couldn't see it.
2: Oh,
3: if I were to bet.
1: Terrible.
3: If I were to bet, he's not fully blind. Because I think you're considered blind at a certain point.
2: Well, there's legally blind.
1: Uh-huh.
3: What's that?
2: It's a movie with Reese Witherspoon.
1: Because
2: I think Anne Hathaway was talking about she was legally blind in one eye for 10 years. Mm-hmm. She could see, but it doesn't meet the specifications for sight.
1: So, my stepmother-in-law, is legally blind in one eye, but she still drives.
3: Can she see out of the eye a little bit? I think legally blind means you can still see a little bit, but it's not much.
1: Truthfully, Jason, it changes like every time I talk to her. I'm not sure. Sometimes she can.
2: And I think Whitney that used to work here at one point said she was legally blind.
1: Right?
2: Yeah.
1: Yeah, but she was driving.
2: Yeah.
1: As long as she had her glasses.
2: She had corrective glasses.
1: Yeah, she could wear her glasses and she was
2: glasses.
1: Fine. But this person, this blind man went into the dealership and basically after everything was ready to go, it was summarized for him again, you know? And that's when, surprise, surprise, there was a $10,000 fine print added on in there.
2: What?
1: Yes.
3: There's regulations about that, hey, Katie, here's something you like. I would like regulations on some of that stuff.
1: Oh, wow.
2: Whoa.
1: It's for the poor man.
3: Don't be rude. Go ahead.
4: Regulations for the blind.
3: I do think so, Matt.
1: The blind man complained once he realized the discrepancy. I'm not sure how he realized it, but there it was. He complained, and then it was told, too late. Sorry, he signed it. Oh, well.
2: Ooh, we can probably ask our official attorney about that.
3: That's a great one.
1: Well, they're taking it to court.
2: Okay.
1: I mean, and rightfully so.
3: I think if they took it to court, I think a judge or a jury would feel very compassionate towards the blind 100%. Guy that he got taken advantage of. Hey, do you ever wonder, or do you get stressed out when you have to go to the DMV and it's like time to renew your license? I'm like, I hope I can see in the little thing. I hope I can see in the little thing. Because they make you take a vision test.
2: Yeah.
3: And I'm like, please let me. Because if they give you corrective lenses, that if you get pulled over and you don't have them on, you can get a ticket.
1: Oh, really?
3: Yeah.
1: Oh.
2: Well, it just now, you know, the last year, I've purchased readers that I don't ever use.
1: I don't know why.
2: I just don't ever think about it. It's not the habit. What I don't like about them, though, I'd like that, you know, I could see better when I'm reading, but as soon as I take them off, I feel like my eyes can't see anything for a
1: minute.
2: That
1: has
2: been so annoying.
1: My entire past 2 years.
2: Sucks.
1: It has been such an adjustment. And I'll tell you right now, I cannot, like today I had a little panic attack when I got here because the 17 pairs that I own, I could not find one in my desk drawer, none of it. So I went out to my car and I'm like, please God, please, because I can't see without them now.
2: Right.
1: I'm so dependent on them.
2: So
1: just
2: do you
1: the
2: wear
1: readers.
2: Them all the time?
1: No, just read. To read and to look at my computer, especially my phone.
3: Yeah.
1: I have to have them for everything.
3: Do you, yours prescription or you just buy them at the store?
1: I had a pair of prescription, but I didn't like the fact that I had to look through different lenses.
3: That's bifocals.
1: I didn't like it.
3: I have two pairs. Yeah. And apparently my vision's okay. But I've realized when I stare at my phone for a long time, everything starts getting blurry.
1: Yes.
2: Yeah. Yeah. Mm-hmm.
1: I think it's on purpose. 100%.
2: They're in bed with the with big glasses.
1: Don't think they're not.
2: Big eye. That's right. Big eye in the sky.
1: No, don't think they're not, because then all of a sudden it's going to be those glasses are going to be required to look at your phone. Just, it's coming.
2: Well, Zuckerberg, coming. I told you, his new thing, I mean, his biggest investment right now, well, one of them, is for glasses.
1: It's like,
3: they're awesome.
1: Don't say that.
3: They are.
2: The better glasses?
3: Yes, I just saw some, and it's like, looks like regular glasses, and you could videotape everything, so you can store any type of argument you get in with somebody.
1: Okay, if there's anybody who shouldn't own them, it's you.
2: Yeah.
3: Why?
2: Every guy now is like, before sex, I'm like, hold on, let me put on my glasses.
1: Yeah, let me see.
2: You wear glasses?
1: Yeah.
2: And then you can send it during sexy time.
3: You can send, if it's a random, you can send it to your friend. Anyways.
1: Do you see what I'm saying?
2: You can post
1: the
2: it on
1: number
2: website?
1: One person who should not, you and you now, that you just said that, you and you do not deserve that.
3: You can start an OnlyFans with those glasses.
2: Yeah.
3: Anyways, Katie.
2: And not be in it at all.
1: You guys are both going to jail.
3: Glasses that you have on, two questions. One, are they the readers?
1: Yes.
3: So how are you staring at me okay?
1: Because they're so, the magnification is so low. It's like a 0.125.
3: Okay, second question. Do you like the way you look with them?
1: I don't know how I look in them.
3: Okay.
1: Do they look bad?
3: No, but would you consider contacts?
1: Oh, I don't need them. I have great vision, except for when I'm reading things up close.
2: You know, earlier, because you're not done.
1: Oh, I know what he's doing.
2: I know. But
1: no,
2: earlier,
1: I'm not.
2: Trying to give him a complex about maybe dyeing his hair.
1: Does not give me a complex at all.
2: And then he's like,
1: You think you look good in those?
2: And like, and he was like, he didn't say, you look good in those.
1: Yeah, no.
3: What I think
1: doesn't
3: you look
1: me.
3: Like is a little goody two-shoe.
1: Okay.
3: And I think you look smarter. So that's true, Jared. We know you're not that smart with the glasses.
1: At least I can see.
2: Yeah.
1: And I know you're
2: not, Jason, we know you're not into smart. So it's not a compliment.
4: That doesn't do it for you.
2: Yeah, not a compliment.
3: Well, regardless, with the glasses on or off, I'm not into Katie.
1: No, duh.
2: Okay.
1: But that was the part that was really, for the past couple of years, that's been really throwing me off is that nobody else understands this, but like when you start to realize, I would say maybe you guys don't understand this. People who need glasses will get it. But I sit in this very specific spot every day and I have the tiniest area where I can make eye contact with Jared.
2: Right.
1: And looking through that tiny area for 4 hours a day, when I'm done, my head is pounding.
2: Right.
1: I mean, pounding. And then so I thought, well, maybe the glasses will make me feel better.
3: He's far from you.
1: No,
3: right
1: but now. It's having to focus. Like, imagine having to just look through like a tiny little window for hours and hours and hours to see everything that's going on. It's really awful.
3: Oh,
1: it's,
3: well,
1: yeah, I don't
3: know.
1: What
3: you could do is you could get glasses so you don't see Jared, and that might be better.
2: Yeah, maybe so.
1: Maybe.
2: Jason
1: maybe.
2: And I have gotten along a lot better since I've had this screen in front of
1: you
2: me. I don't see him.
1: You two don't need to communicate.
3: I go like this when I want to see him. Usually it's when I'm pissed.
2: Yeah.
3: But what you could do, Jared, is you could, if you're going on a date and the girl's not so good looking, you could put the glasses on.
1: Oh, my God.
3: Hold on. This is a compliment to get her to focus on her personality.
2: Okay.
0: Make the most.
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1: If you've ever wanted to hear RFK Jr. being bitten by snakes, got some good news for you. For some reason, while he was on vacation, they saw two black snakes mating, and RFK Jr. just went over and picked him up with his hands.
2: They were having sex. What were they?
3: They're moccasins.
4: They're not moccasins.
3: Oh, okay.
2: Are they biting?
3: Yeah.
2: Okay,
3: honey, let it go. Oh, my God.
2: Yeah. The mouths are huge.
1: It's the most insane thing I've ever seen. It was like, he just, they're going at it. I mean, look, they're like flying in the air, and he just reaches down and grabs them. Not in any way was it like a safe grab.
5: It wasn't like a snake wrangler. No. It was like just a random dude grabbing a snake.
1: Grabbing two snakes at once, and then they continue to like fight and wrestle or try to mate, whatever. Yeah. And meanwhile, their heads are coming up and biting his hands.
6: I saw the video.
1: It's insane. Yeah. Insanity to me.
5: I'm such a
1: I would P-word. Never.
5: I would be running into the ocean.
6: I thought black snakes are supposed to be not threatening.
1: I don't care what kind of snake it is. If I see one of them, let alone two of them doing what they're doing, I'm staying inside for the rest of the vacation.
5: I'm good.
1: No thanks.
5: Because the view was beautiful. Yes. I'm like, oh, these snakes in the corner, leave them alone.
1: Let them mate and then just see ya.
6: It was kind of crazy because they were biting nonstop.
1: Yeah.
6: And he was like, oh, ow. And he kept going. I don't understand it because
5: it doesn't hurt.
6: I think what it is, if you and he wasn't holding him like where you're supposed to be on the neck.
5: Right.
6: He was like holding him in the middle of the body.
1: Yes. Where they could just come up and keep biting him. He's just holding it.
7: Yeah, wanted to be let go.
6: Yeah. I don't think there's no black snakes don't have any poison, but they are biting.
1: It's still got to hurt.
5: But didn't he also pull over because he saw like a dead bear? There's some bear story or he killed a bear. I don't know. He's not scared of this stuff, apparently.
1: If we were just on vacation with our friends, we probably would think it's time to pack up and go home.
5: Yeah, right.
1: Like we're in staying with some maniacs.
5: Yeah, this is not good.
1: Right.
5: I think I can see something like Matt doing, or maybe I think you mentioned your dad would probably go up to the snake and just kick it.
7: Yeah, but no. My dad would take it home. And release it in the yard.
5: Yeah, that's right.
7: Yeah, my dad brought wild snakes home to put in the yard to keep away the bad snakes.
5: Yeah.
1: Okay.
7: And the mice and the rats. Yeah.
1: Mm-hmm. Not well. Yeah. I just can't.
5: Let's play a 10. RFK was your dad. What would he tell you?
7: If RFK was my dad,
5: yeah,
8: you hold it.
1: You get it.
8: You get all the snakes. Bring it home. Put it in a shoebox. It'll be great.
6: Do black snakes? I know they. Like scare away rodents. Do they really scare away the copperheads we have here?
1: I don't know. I've heard that if you have a dog in your yard, that the snakes don't like to be anywhere near where your dogs are because they can smell it and they're like, oh, that could kill me.
5: Okay.
7: Eastern king snakes aggressively hunt and eat copperheads.
5: Eat them.
1: Is that what a black snake is?
7: Mm-hmm.
1: Is it
7: certain black snakes like the eastern king snake will aggressively hunt and eat copperheads?
5: Oh, wow.
1: All right then.
5: Yeah, bad MFs.
6: I have a tree.

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1: Stations that live, fine, I'm getting into the river, but it's when you get really close to some of the banks and you look up and there are snakes in the trees or there's in the woody area. I'm just like, oh, I need to stay in the center of the river.
2: You know, most copperheads are actually bike people. They don't want to bite people, but they bite people because they're accidentally stepped on because they blend into the woods.
1: I don't like snakes. Fear at every turn.
3: I don't like it. Mm-mm.

0: KZL.
1: You woke up on the wrong side of the bed. Don't feel bad. It happens to, I think, all of us at some point. You just wake up in a bad mood. Can't help it.
2: Sure.
1: Right? Well, if that was you this morning, we have an very easy to do laughing exercise that is going to instantly put you into a good mood. You can follow along with us if you maybe don't want to admit that you woke up in a bad mood. Just listen to how this exercise goes.
3: Just do what I do.
4: Okay.
3: Ha. Ha. Ha. Ha. Ha. Ha. Ha. Ha. Ha. Ha. Ha. Ha. Ha. Ha. Ha. Ha. Ha. Ha. Ha. Ha. Ha. Ha. Ha. Ha. Ha. Ha. Ha. Ha. Ha. Ha. Ha. Ha. Ha. Ha. Ha. Ha. Ha. Ha. Ha. Ha. Ha. Ha. Ha. Ha. Ha. Ha. Ha. Ha. Ha. Ha. Ha. Ha. Ha. Ha. Ha. Ha. Ha. Ha. Ha. Ha. Ha. Ha. Ha. Ha. Ha. Ha. Ha. Ha. Ha. Ha. Ha. Ha. Ha. Ha. Ha. Ha. Ha. Ha. Ha. Ha. Ha. Ha. Ha. Ha. Ha. Ha. Ha. Ha. Ha. Ha. Ha. Ha. Ha. Ha. Ha

0: Wow. So you just keep adding a hot each time?
1: So it is basically what we're seeing, but we're listening to. There is a therapist, like in a Zoom call. She's on one side, and then the guy who's calling and talking to her is on the other, like a split screen. And she said, just follow along. And so she goes first, and then he follows along. Next thing you know, everyone's laughing.
0: Love it.
1: Do you want to play?
0: Yes.
1: You want to do it? You want to try it?
0: Yeah.
1: Okay. So I can be the therapist, so to speak, and then you guys just repeat.
0: Just mimic what you do. Okay.
1: Just mimic what I do.
0: So we're adding a ha each time, basically?
1: Well, pretty much.
2: And then you're laughing longer. Because she started going, all different.
0: Okay, we'll follow you.
1: Okay. Ha.
0: Ha.

0: Let's
1: start over.
0: Yeah. Let's like all
2: Can
0: at
2: you
0: once.
2: Do like a 3-2-1 thing?
0: Oh, sure. Not every time.
1: That was easy to follow.
3: Okay. Katie does it, and then the three of us do it at the same time.
0: Yes. Yeah. Okay. Ready? 3-2-1 Ha.
1: Ha.
0: Ha. Ha. Ha.
1: Ha. Ha. Ha. Ha.
0: Ha. Ha. Ha. Ha. Ha. Ha. Ha. Ha. Ha. Ha. Ha. Ha. Ha. Ha. Ha. Ha. Ha. Ha. Ha. Ha. Ha. Ha. Ha. Ha. Ha. Ha. Ha. Ha. Ha. Ha. Ha. Ha. Ha. Ha. Ha. Ha. Ha. Ha. Ha. Ha. Ha. Ha. Ha. Ha. Ha. Ha. Ha. Ha. Ha. Ha. Ha. Ha. Ha. Ha. Ha. Ha. Ha. Ha. Ha. Ha. Ha. Ha. Ha. Ha. Ha. Ha. Ha. Ha. Ha. Ha. Ha. Ha. Ha. Ha. Ha. Ha. Ha. Ha. Ha. Ha. Ha. Ha. Ha. Ha. Ha.

0: My life's a little shattered. Oh, wait.
1: We're not supposed to. The problem with that, don't you have to have somebody else to do it with where it's going to be funnier? Because if you're just doing it by yourself.
2: And no, you definitely have to have somebody to do it with.
0: Well, thanks a lot, Kate.
2: It
0: makes it even more depressing.
1: Maybe kids.
2: Jared. Yes,
0: they're not up
2: perfect.
0: At 4 in the morning.
1: That's what I was thinking. Like, Carol won't be up yet, so if I start doing
0: that,
1: she's
0: going to whack me
1: in the face.
2: Perfect. Because if you're doing this by yourself, you sounded sane.
3: My kid's like, my dad's lost it.
1: I'm going to try it tomorrow while Carol's sleeping and wake up and start doing that sitting up in the bed and see what she does. I'll record it.
0: Yeah, do it. Stand at the edge of the bed just doing that.
4: Do you want her to wake up on the wrong side of the bed?
2: Do you?
0: No, Carol.
1: It said that you're not supposed to, Matt. It's supposed to be make you in a good mood.
4: Yeah, but you're going to wake her up on the wrong side of the problem.
0: And then you're going to be on the wrong side of the house.
2: Yes.
4: Yeah, the dog house.
2: I mean, he does sound insane when he did it, though. Yeah. He does.
0: No, it was fun.
2: A little bit.
0: It was fun. All right, that's good. I think any little tool we can get, you know, because you only take so many pills.
2: For real. I mean, you don't want to overdo it. You know what I mean? You don't want to overdo that. Oh, my face hurts.
0: All right, you'll never believe.
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0: We have Jared and Katie's Church Swap. Episode 3, the first time we did this, we had everyone come to my church, and then everyone shared what they thought about coming to the Church of Jesus Christ Latter-day Saints. We went to St. Paul's, the Catholic, how do you call it?
2: St. Paul the Apostle Catholic Church.
0: The Apostle. I didn't know it was Apostle.
2: Normally, I just say the Catholic Church.
0: The Catholic Church. Mm-hmm. Yes, and then went to Jason Goodman's church, non-denominational, the Summit, on Sunday, this past Sunday, and we're going to share our thoughts on it. Then Matt will do here in a couple weeks.
2: Coming up. And Jason, real quick, we refer to it as the Summit, but you kept saying what?
1: Well, there is another Summit in Raleigh. That's very confusing.
2: Oh.
1: But typically you see Love First on the...
2: Love First. Okay. I kept seeing that and I thought, are we supposed to be calling it Love First?
1: It might not be true, but that's what they're saying.
2: All right. I just wanted some clarification if I refer to it as the Summit. And you're like, no, it's called
1: Love First. I don't even
2: say
1: that. I think it's just Summit
2: just
1: Church.
2: Summit.
1: Yeah.
2: Summit.
1: I think the other one's the Summit.
2: Got it.
0: Oh, okay. Because I remember I Googled it one time, I guess, when Josie started going there and I saw the Raleigh thing. And then she was like, no, not that.
1: Yeah.
0: I don't want to be associated with that one.
2: I think I might have tagged them in that one, just truth be told.
1: It says Oak Ridge.
2: It did? Okay, good. Okay, good.
0: So what we're going to do is Jason's going to share something that was going on with him the whole time we were there that we still don't know what was going on.
2: No.
0: He just now told us. Then Matt's going to give his opinion, and then me and Kate will give our opinion.
2: Mm-hmm.
0: All right, so what was going on with you?
1: All right, the whole time I noticed when I first got there, I started getting extremely nervous for some reason when you guys were arriving.
2: Yeah. Mm-hmm.
1: And then Matt came in after us and I was like, where the hell's Matt? And then he was still early, very early. And I started noticing I was feeling dizzy. So I went in the church with y'all and sat to the right of Carol, remember?
2: Yes.
1: And I started sweating and my palms were like really sweating. So I started panicking because we're supposed to meet Jonathan after. And I could not get the sweat off my hands. And I don't know if you noticed that. So I was panicking. And then when he came over to meet us, I just went into a twilight zone and nothing could come out of my mouth.
0: Noticed that.
2: You were very quiet.
0: I definitely noticed that. You're like just staring at
4: him. You were noticeably silent.
2: Yeah.
1: Well, I tried for a little bit. I was like, I'm like, what the hell is that? So I was like, I can't speak. So I tried one more time. I turned to like, one of you guys, and I'm like, and that's it. I could not.
0: We'll take it from here. We'll take it from here.
2: Let us handle this.
0: I just kept looking over at Jason, and he was staring at your pastor Jonathan, almost like lovingly.
1: Yeah,
0: and you weren't saying anything.
1: I couldn't. I kept going like I couldn't get it out. And then you know what it was? I usually prepare myself mentally to meet him, and I just didn't do that. I was like looking at you guys and worried about you guys so much that I could not speak. So he was looking at me like, what's wrong with you? I don't know if you knew that. And he was looking directly at me and it made me even more nervous because I couldn't say anything. The whole time I was like,
2: I didn't pick up. I mean, I thought you were extremely quiet.
1: That's why.
2: But I thought it was because you were just in your normal state of awe of Pastor Jonathan.
1: That is it.
2: Not suffering a medical emergency.
1: That was it. I wasn't prepared mentally, so I was like, and at one point, I'm thinking, what is this guy even doing here? I did, because I was like,
2: About yourself?
1: Yes.
2: Oh.
1: I thought Jonathan was like, what is this guy doing here? He is very awkward. I was extremely awkward.
0: You were.
2: I just thought that's how you got around him. You know, because like at one point, very early on, you called him your Taylor Swift.
1: By accident.
2: But you have publicly idolized this man
0: for
2: so long. I thought that's just how you get when you're around him.
0: You get used to it by now, but I guess not.
4: No. He even tried to make a joke to lighten the mood, and Jason
2: All right.
0: Yeah. And so, well, so the sweating, being sweaty stuff because you were nervous.
1: And dizzy.
0: And dizzy.
1: I actually got to the point of being dizzy when I was sitting there.
2: What was it, or like, were you nervous that we were going to say something or embarrass you in some way?
1: No, not at all. I was just nervous, just the whole, I was afraid that like, oh my gosh, what if the power goes out? Oh my gosh.
4: Irrational.
2: I've never thought about that. I'd be like, okay, I guess we just go home.
0: If it does, it does.
2: It does.
4: And then I think about that at home. When the bills are due.
2: Yeah, or if there's a storm.
1: Well, I just thought, what if the mics go out? This is gonna be. And then when I saw the band come out, I'm like, oh my gosh, this is not the normal people that play. I hope they know what they're doing. And I just saw another one that was in the lobby, and he walked by. But I'm like, he wasn't even on stage. So there was a lot of differences in the band. I'm like, please don't hit a high note wrong, stuff like that.
0: I get that because I felt nervous. I think, Katie, we all felt nervous when we had each other at a church.
2: Sure.
0: You don't want the speakers to be boring, or you're worried that if somebody might get to say something weird that's not normal, you're like, oh, come on.
2: Yeah.
1: Or the air conditioner was ticking or something like that. Mm-hmm. I was just like panicking. Yeah, I don't know why.
0: I don't want to worry about that. All right. So, Matt, what what were your thoughts about going to... Did you go used to a more traditional version of Jason's church?
4: Yes.
0: But what was your thoughts?
4: And I've been to a different church that's very similar to Jason's church. And although Jason set it up as though I hate the pastor.
2: Right. Yes, he did set that up that way. Yes.
4: Yeah. And I'm extremely nervous about there being too much music.
1: Yep.
4: I really enjoyed it.
1: Oh, good.
4: Do what now?
1: The music too?
4: Yeah. I prefer that music to the music that's done in my church. My issue with churches like that is occasionally they do only music and don't preach.
1: Oh, no.
4: And yeah. I want to see preaching when I go to church. So that's just part of it for me. So, no, I enjoy that music more. I thought, you set it up. You hyped it up. There's light show. Oh, my gosh.
2: There is light show.
4: I'm waiting for pyro. I'm waiting for the smoke machine.
1: Yep.
4: Like, it's great. They've got a... We need to contact their production team.
2: Yep. 100%.
4: Because they're putting together way better stuff than we can do here.
2: Yeah. Yes.
0: No, I know.
1: A lot of it's volunteer.
4: I know.
2: Well,
1: who wastes their time on all this not getting paid?
2: Well, can they waste their time here then?
0: Right.
2: Because that would be great.
4: Yeah.
2: Even in their gym, that was like better soundproofing than we have in the entire radio station, just in their gym.
0: Right, yeah. Right, yeah, right.
4: And the thing that I would say really stood out was how welcoming... Every single person, you couldn't walk past somebody without them wanting to make sure, I guess I looked like a visitor or I looked like a tourist.
1: No, they do that with everybody.
4: But it was just like three or four people before I even got to where y'all were asked me if I needed anything or if I knew where I was going.
2: Very nice.
4: I think they were very well put together. And then Jason, you hyped it up. The coffee was really good too. But I think Pastor Jonathan delivered. Like, it was one of those situations where Jason has put him on such a pedestal that I was just like, surely, there's no way this guy is that good to make Jason this nervous.
0: Right.
4: But he was tremendous. He's he's captivating and he's engaging as a speaker.
2: And you want a message and you got message.
4: You got message.
0: You got a good
4: Absolutely.
0: Message.
4: Absolutely.
1: Mm-hmm.
4: You got
1: message. I forgot about that part.
0: Yes.
1: Yeah. Because Matt was totally into the message.
2: Yeah.
0: Yeah, he likes the message.
4: I like the message.
0: Which I think most people, you go to church to get the message.
2: For sure.
1: Well, I was nervous that there wasn't going to be a message.
4: And I like as long as there's preaching, I'm good. Because the music is great. I love singing in situations like that. I like the band was really good. They were really talented singers, but it's always positive. It's not really like challenging.
2: Mm-hmm.
4: And so when I go to I would like for the preacher to like challenge me to want to do better, improve something.
0: Exactly.
4: And that's what you don't really get that in the songs.
1: Did you?
4: That makes sense.
1: Did you feel challenged?
4: I did. Absolutely.
1: Okay.
4: Somebody like David could fall that far for sure. It makes you want to take a look at your own self.
0: Yeah. It just made me think of all the other people around me that are doing so poorly.
2: Oh, 100%. I wasn't thinking of myself.
0: No, I was, definitely thinking of myself. Like, am I David already?
1: You know what the interesting part? The interesting part. Remember how I say always like, for me, I'm like, I'm going to get him. I'm going to get them. And when he was talking, he was like, and because I was when he first started talking, I'm like, not me. And then like 5 minutes later, like, you might be thinking, not me.
2: I'm
1: like,
2: oh, no.
3: That's
2: when I got to. I was like, oh.
3: Yeah. We always want to think it's somebody right. else, but yes. It's like, it can happen to anybody.
1: Yeah. I was like, yeah, Jared, I hope he's paying attention because that's not me. Yeah. I'm like, Jared.
2: I think we might have all had that moment
3: where
2: we're like, Jared, hope you're paying attention. Yeah. And then he was like, and if you're thinking not me, I was like, fine.
3: Yeah. Well, then I grew up, my dad always taught, said, doesn't matter. He's talking about usually people that are maybe dating, but the two strongest people can always fall. And they would talk about David or give different examples from the scripture. No one is impervious or
2: infallible.
3: Mm-hmm. And so to making mistakes, and also you could be the greatest person on earth and it could be over in 2 seconds, but making a mistake. Tired of

0: in Kernersville. 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Love moves fast. 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
3: Jared and Katie in the morning. It's Jared and Katie's Church Swap Episode 3 at Jason Goodman's church, The Summit. Every member of the show went to his church this past week. Went to mine the first week, to Katie's the second week, and then now to Jason. Matt shared his opinions on the church. Katie, what were your thoughts?
4: So, Jason, I'm going to be completely honest. I went in very judgy in the sense that I have never been to a non-denominational, not judgy. I don't mean to paint it in a bad light. I just had these preconceived notions of what I thought a non-denominational church, like a Summit or I think like Elevation, similar. Yeah. And as a matter of fact, my sister goes to an Elevation church. And so all I had ever pictured in my mind was a lot of affliction shirts, a lot of like bedazzled jeans, you know, and then like a rock band concert with smoke and laser lights.
3: Right.
4: So there was a little bit of that. There was the rock band, which blew me away how great this live band was. Also, I was incredibly intimidated walking into the sanctuary or like the...
3: I think they called it auditorium.
4: Like an auditorium, because it was just like an auditorium.
5: Before
4: was,
5: you went in or when you went into that part?
4: When I went into that part, okay. Because you gave us a little tour when we first got there and I was just like open mouth, gaping, looking at how incredible this building is. Oh. I mean, you took a...
3: Yeah, it's
4: first,
3: really nice.
4: I took one stop into the bathroom. The place is stocked with feminine products, mints, hairspray, deodorant. Like, I would go to church just to be able to use their bathrooms. It was insane. Soap smelled great. There was a candle. It was like, Matt, I think at one point you were like, I was looking around.
6: I was trying to find somebody to tip.
4: Yes. I mean, it was that nice in the bathrooms,
3: right?
4: Yeah,
3: Kate came out. She said, I already have something for tomorrow's show. And I was like, okay.
4: I already have something for the show. And I also have 7 to 10 mints in my purse.
3: That's stealing.
4: But so I was worried my mouth was
5: going
4: to get dry.
5: So you weren't intimidated when I was walking around the kids here?
4: No.
5: You were intimidated. Okay.
4: So I was really just in awe of how beautiful the building was, because it was state of the art. It's cute. It just was very nice. I understand why people... Young kids especially would want to hang out there, you know, because
3: they do
4: a lot of youth stuff. I get it. And then when we walked into the auditorium, it didn't feel like any place I had ever been before, where there were lights and then the stage and then there were big screens. It felt like a theater.
3: You went to
4: a
3: theater, yeah, that's what I felt.
4: So
3: yeah.
4: I was like, oh, okay, I'm not really sure. But then the band started and immediately I did recognize the song. Because
5: you did, yeah.
4: Yeah, because Jason prepped us and told us that he wanted us to make sure it was familiar, and it was. And then I found myself just naturally singing along, and then I got real into it. I got very into it. It was very moving. I enjoyed it. I think they're incredibly talented.
5: And they mix up the singers sometimes. Like that, I was, when that guy came out, I was like, uh-oh. You know, I hope he's all right, because, you know, but he was.
4: Yeah, he was. It was very good.
5: Girl singer was good, too.
4: They were all great. And then when it was time for Pastor Jonathan to give his, we call
5: sermon.
4: It a homily.
5: Sermon.
4: Okay, sermon. I thought, there's no way that this is going to go the way that Jason has been hyping it. There's just no way. We say it all the time. People are like, you have to hear it. It's so good. Blah, blah. And then you watch it or you listen to it and you're like, oh, okay.
5: It's like movies do that.
4: Yeah, I don't even know what.
3: Yeah, promise, under deliver type thing.
4: I was 100% prepared. And as a matter of fact, I took a sip of my free coffee, which I did also serve myself.
6: Before we went in, Katie had the coffee. Can we take it in?
4: I wasn't sure.
6: Do we have to finish it before we go in?
4: I didn't know.
3: It's like a concert or whatever.
4: I didn't know for sure.
5: But I could have told you to bring your Yeti. You could have put some wine in it.
4: I would not have done that.
3: Is that what Carol was doing? I saw she was sipping out of a Yeti.
4: I would have brought my water. I did have my water in the car.
5: Yeah. That's what she does.
4: I have my coffee. And the second that Pastor Jonathan started speaking, I was enthralled. I thought he delivered one of the most, as a matter of fact, I wrote it down, positive, informative, educational, encouraging, and uplifting sermons I've ever heard in my life.
5: Oh my gosh.
3: Wow.
4: I was very prepared to think, this is not for me.
3: Yeah.
4: I walked away basically questioning who I am.
3: Wow.
6: Dang.
3: I could tell by Katie's reaction that I could see Katie, I know that you have deep Catholic ties and you did some major Catholic things this weekend.
4: Yes.
3: That I could see Katie being a member of your church.
4: I I, as a Catholic, I love what we always refer to as the bells and the smells. I love the traditionalism of Catholicism. I love the incense and the candles and the saint. I mean, I love it. I live for that. And so that part remains. What I have found that I am looking for based off of hearing Pastor Jonathan is that powerful, uplifting message.
5: Wow.
4: So much so that when the graduates were asked to stand and they were talking to the graduates, I assume it was all high school.
5: Mostly Northwest, I think.
4: Okay. When they all stood up, I was like, God, I'm jealous. Because they were given this really positive, powerful message that God has a plan for you. And I thought, well,
5: that wasn't Jonathan. What's my plan? That was Andy.
4: It was Andy.
5: Andy's kind of, I don't know. He's like the pastor kind of that, but Jonathan's always there. He's the main guy.
4: Well, I just thought that part was uplifting because I thought, I don't remember getting that kind of speech from, you know, like where it's like, you are destined for whatever it is going to be your greatness. And I just thought that is exactly what I would have liked to have heard as a high school graduate, you know, like you're going to, there's going to be obstacles and there's going to be challenges and there's going to be temptation, whatever, but you're going to do it and you're going to be great.
3: Right.
4: But I don't know. I just was very moved by the message. And I love learning history, especially, you know, biblical things. And Pastor Jonathan did it in a way that I've never heard. It was great.
5: Typically, can you see why I go there even as agnostic?
4: Yes.
5: Because he weaves in, even if you took out, so all that stuff might be true. Mm-hmm. And then he weaves it into your own personal life.
4: Yes.
5: And that's where I think I go there because there is humanity. Yep. And it also makes you feel better. And it makes you look at your life different. Like, I need to change this. This is not fair. And this could ruin my marriage. This could do that. Mm-hmm. That's why I like going there, even though you guys all believe in. And I'm not saying that Jesus Christ didn't exist. I have a hard time believing he was the Son of God. But I was always wondering, why do I like this? And it's because of the way I felt.
4: Walking away, when I say, I mean, jokingly, but like, say I was questioning everything, I think the point is that you are supposed to examine your life and it is supposed to be raw and it is supposed to be vulnerable and it's supposed to be uncomfortable. But then I need that positivity that you're trying really hard.
3: Yeah, it's not like, oh, you're a piece of crap and you walk out feeling bad about yourself.
4: Right, and like the guilt, you know, that sometimes as Catholics we like to feel a lot where it's like, oh, I'm just not living up to anything. Yeah. You know, it's not all doom and gloom, but the guilt definitely exists. And then I just walked away feeling like, wow, that was very uplifting. And then I got in the car and I listened to some more music just like they played.
5: Did you really?
3: Oh, really?
4: I did, yeah. And then I did tell Jason that I went back and watched the sermon from Pastor Jonathan at the beginning of the David series.
3: Oh my gosh.
4: To be able to hear. I really enjoyed it.
3: When are you joining?
4: I missed the tradition. I did miss that was one part. I was very confused and then thrown off that there is no communion. But Matt, you kind of explained you take it at certain times. Is that right?
5: Yeah.
4: Communion.
5: The body. They do it. They don't do it every time. Yeah.
4: Okay. See, that was a little bit thrown off sometimes. By that.
5: Katie was there
4: because
5: she's like, oh, is he going to hand out wine?
6: Well, because Katie asked me after we visited her church, because you guys do communion every week.
4: Yes.
6: She just said, so when you do it, I didn't realize you meant you thought we did it every week.
4: I did.
6: I thought you meant, because I was explaining to you, like, no, we don't like get up. They typically will pass around the grape juice and the crackers.
4: I see.
3: Is that like once a month or?
6: We do it. So at our church, we do it on special occasions. Like we'll do it before we do revival. Mm-hmm. We do it Easter, Christmas. I wouldn't. It's definitely not monthly.
3: Mm-hmm. Oh yeah, mm-hmm. Katie and I is every week.
4: So it's every week. Yeah,
3: different. Yeah,
4: and for Catholicism, for me, is very real, and I believe in it wholeheartedly. And what is happening during the Mass, and so that is why I know that that's where I'm supposed to be. Mm-hmm. I do believe in that whole, but the message that I heard from Pastor, I would go to any public speaking event or sermon that he ever did again if I was invited.
5: Do you remember I said, you know, he could speak as a CEO of Apple?
4: Yes.
3: He's a very talented public speaker.
5: And then I was like, well, let me ask you, would you go, even though you are Catholic and you would go to would you go to that church again to see it?
4: Yes. I told Ben, I was so excited to know that at any time that I'm feeling like I need that positivity that we can go and listen to him. Okay, so that's what I thought, and Matt has already shared his thoughts on it. Jared is going to share what he thought of going to Jason Goodman's church at the summit. Jared's thoughts coming up next. Jared.

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1: It's Jared and Katie's Church Swap, Episode 3. We have already been to Jared's church. We have been to my church. And now we have been to Jason Goodman's church. And Matt's is coming up at a later date. Mm-hmm. But I was able to share what I thought. And then Matt also was able to share what he thought about going to Jason's church. So Jared, what'd you think?
2: When I first pulled up, I was in my car and I got there super early and I saw my best friend Sal's ex-wife and his two daughters walk out and like right towards me. I'm like, what is this? Because I mean, he's Catholic.
1: Yeah.
2: And so, and I thought she was too. Well, I don't know. I guess not anymore. Or maybe she just goes there. And they're like, what are you doing here? Like, oh, you're doing the church swap thing. They're like, yeah. They're like, just be prepared for a lot of music at the beginning. And I was like, well, Matt has already warned us.
1: And
2: Jason almost had a conniption fit when he said it on there. You're bashing my church. Like, no. And I was like,
3: but
2: no,
3: Matt
2: yeah.
3: said he liked the music because it was different music.
4: I prefer that music to the because when you come to my church, it's going to be hymns.
1: Yep.
2: Yeah, same
1: but
2: as
1: that's
2: ours.
1: For our, yeah. for us too. Yep. Yeah.
2: And then, and
3: I told you, Jared, there was a lot of AMLs there.
2: Tons.
1: Yeah.
2: And so, and including them. And then Sal's daughter, Tori, who's in college, was like, this is going to be a lot different than going to your Mormon church. I'm like, excuse me, the Church of Jesus Christ of Latter-day Saints. No, I said,
1: she's like, my bad.
2: I'm like, how different is it going to be? And then I do appreciate, because I know that's something that we try to focus on is, you know, greeting people because you never know who's new or just even not even new, but, you know, anybody because people could be having a bad week. But your church does a good job of that, Jason, of greeting people. And then right away, first walked up AMLs. All morning listeners all over the place.
3: It was in less than a minute that somebody came up.
2: No, yeah. As soon as I walked up, somebody was walking out and they were like, hey, and Jay's like, oh, they listen all the time. And we talked to them. And then actually the person that I was parked next to was like, we saw you. They told us afterwards, like I parked. I was like,
1: yeah,
2: there's Jared and Katie. They're all going to be in there and stuff. So
1: that I didn't know my question.
3: I didn't know the first person that walked up to you. She walked up to me and then you were talking to somebody else or something. And then I introduced you. I didn't know who she was.
2: Oh, okay. Yeah. All
1: right. See, meeting the community.
2: Yeah.
1: I was going to ask if Jared, because like right when you pull in, there's the sign that says, if you're new here, flash your hazards for priority parking.
3: You turn your lights on.
1: Yeah. And I was like, oh, Jared probably totally did that. But you didn't, because we found out later you parked beside somebody else.
3: Well,
1: I did.
3: Jared was there early, so the spot wasn't bad. But I will tell you this.
2: I want to park right in front of the church.
3: But every once in a while, I just do it. I turn my lights on so I can get the VIP parking.
1: You're that not new there. Out.
2: Yeah.
3: Well, to get around
2: for new people, I didn't see the sign. If I saw the sign, I would have done it.
4: I saw it, but I felt like I was already too far gone.
1: Yes.
4: Because based on the fact that I got a phone call from Jared, Jared wasn't stressed, but I could tell it was Jason encouraging Jared to make that phone call.
1: Yes,
4: like,
1: same.
4: Hey, we're here. How much further into here?
2: Yeah, right.
1: Jared goes, we were just wondering.
2: I
4: was expecting like, oh my God, I'm going to have to park in some grass. And I got there. I'm like, there's a ton of parking.
1: There's so much parking.
2: Yeah.
3: It depends what time. Different times are different. Sometimes it's really tight. But I will tell you this. The reason why I always do the lights is because it's for new people to park VIP. I still consider newish to religion. Okay. So newish, yes.
1: However you
2: justify it. And we did
1: find
2: out last week you also park like right next to the grocery store in a non-parking spot.
1: Yes, you do.
2: So, hey, you want convenience. I get it.
1: And you take the volunteer t-shirts and you don't volunteer. We all have our
3: things.
1: That's
3: true.
2: You're kind of David.
3: Yeah.
2: A little bit. So then my impression was I've been in that church before, not the auditorium part, but everything else because my son, his friends go there sometimes for activities.
1: Yeah.
2: So
1: yeah.
2: I've seen that and Ava actually... They donated their space for Ava and their school to do like a theater or like a choral thing one time. So I've been in there and saw the technology. I was like, wow, it's really impressive.
1: Yeah.
2: And then going in and you go into the auditorium. Well, one that I was very upset about is that everyone got coffee, no Diet Cokes, no sodas, no juices.
3: I went to Jared. I said, Jared, you want a Diet Coke? Because everybody was getting coffee and he doesn't drink coffee. And he goes, yeah. I go, they don't have them here.
2: I was like, you son of a.
1: You could have had a mint if you went to the bathroom.
2: Oh, yeah.
3: You could have brought one in with you, though.
1: That's well, now
2: true.
1: He knows.
2: I didn't know. Well, yeah. You know. Yeah. And I did notice because Jason's like, you don't have to dress up. So it's the first time I've ever gone to church not wearing a shirt and tie in my whole life.
1: Uh-huh.
3: Wow.
2: And so I wore some slacks and then like just a polo or whatever. But you really don't have to dress up at all.
3: It's all different. They dress up all differently.
1: Uh-huh.
3: But nobody would ever wear. Well, I've never seen anybody in a suit, but they'll dress like you though, Jared. There's some people like that will dress what Jared
1: like
3: wore.
1: Dressed up, and then some that were not.
2: Yeah, no, and I was like, okay, that's the only thing I don't like about my church or just churches. I don't like getting dressed up anymore.
1: Mm-hmm.
2: I think when I was in better shape, I liked it, but I just don't like putting on the shirt and tie. It's like, ugh.
1: It's a hassle.
2: A whole hassle.
3: Well, I think that's kind of the point because religion has been going down significantly over the past decade or two. And I think the churches, if they evolve, where if you tell your kids, oh, let's go, they're like, oh, I got to dress up, blah, blah, blah. So that's kind of the point. And I read recently that it's stable now. Well, and it's almost positive.
1: It's
3: with
1: younger,
3: going, with the
1: yeah.
3: younger generation.
2: It's going up.
1: Mm-hmm. It's going
2: time.
1: Up. Uh-huh.
2: Yeah. Like our church had explosive growth in the last little bit. I know.
1: The same with the Catholic church.
2: Catholic church, yeah.
1: Mm-hmm.
2: Like growing year after year.
1: With young.
2: Especially, yeah. Specifically young people, which I find interesting. Anyway, so then the thing I did not like was having to stand for 20 minutes during the music.
3: It didn't say that. He said, if you're able to. And I thought, Jared's not able to.
4: Jared's going to take a seat.
2: I was like, and to me, and I'm just being completely honest, it gave me at first Righteous Gemstones vibes with the band.
1: Yep.
2: If you haven't seen the show, that's because it's a non-denominational church, mm-hmm. and they have the smoke machine and
1: yes.
2: they have the music, and you know, it's a rock band. And that is, I am not used to that at all.
1: That's
2: at my
1: what
2: church.
1: I think I pictured, you know, like the stereotypical idea
2: yeah.
1: of that. Yep.
2: And I was like,
3: did you
2: okay.
3: think the band was going to be worse or better? Was the band
2: if
3: better than you thought? Or
2: if
3: worse?
2: You didn't tell me ahead of time that it's so good, I wouldn't have, I probably would have been like, I don't know. They were very good, though.
1: Very good,
2: very
1: yeah.
2: talented. And the singer, the two lead singers were very, very good. The thing that I did notice is that Jason sent us songs before we went to his church to prep, and he doesn't sing along to any of the songs.
1: What is that about?
3: Well, first of all, I was
2: like,
3: dizzy.
2: What? No, but Carol said he never sings to the
3: when
2: songs.
3: When I go to a concert, I don't sing or dance.
2: Then why do you want us to know all the songs if we're just going to sit and listen
3: because
2: to
3: it's
2: it?
5: Because you need to be familiar.
3: Yeah.
5: Unfamiliar music's devastating.
3: Yeah. I feel it, though. I feel the energy from it. I also was looking on stage, and the girl to the left is usually the lead singer. I'm like, is she not going to sing? And she didn't. Mm. I mean, she sang background vocals. She's very good. But go ahead.
2: No. Yeah,
1: we
2: yeah,
1: were all singing.
2: Yeah,
1: I don't know if you noticed that, but we
2: along,
1: all were.
2: You know, because I just thought it was, you know, I got... I mean, Katie and I were like, why are you not singing at our church? But I was like, I can't be a hypocrite. So I sang at your church.
1: I sang at yours, even though, yeah.
2: Yeah, and I did not pre-listen to any of the music. I'm like, I'm not doing that.
3: Well, I only sent one.
2: Gave me freaking homework to go to your church.
4: Yeah, no,
2: I'm not doing it.
4: I did feel like Jason, though. I was doing a little air drumming on the seat in front of me.
3: I was.
2: Yeah. But they were very good. And then, like, Katie, you know, used to like, you know, more traditional type stuff. Mm-hmm. But I knew that wasn't it. The production value, I mean, you feel like you're on a TV show.
1: Like you bought a ticket to an event.
2: An event, mm-hmm. right. And then Pastor Jonathan, very talented. And I like that he sticks to the time because that you will lose people so fast if they look down. Let's say it ends at 12 and it's 12:05 and they're still going.
1: Mm-hmm.
2: I don't know how good your message is. People, human nature, you're like, I'm out. Like,
1: yep.
2: He stuck to the time. And he's an effective teacher. You know, that's the thing. And I think that's... There's a lesson. I'm big on that. Whenever I've taught Sunday school, I know Katie does too,
1: mm-hmm, mm-hmm.
2: is not just going over. Anyone can give, like, you know, history lesson, but how does it apply to you? If you don't mm-hmm. get that, then I think you've missed the whole point.
1: You've walked mm-hmm. away feeling empty.
2: So yeah. I thought he nailed that point. And I knew a lot about David just because growing up in the church and being a missionary and stuff, but I liked some of the things that he pointed out, some of the, you know, different aspects that he pointed out. I thought it was very, very well done. I mean, I thought... I left, you know, I was thinking while I was there, especially like, can destroy your marriage. I'm like, well, I mean, I'm like, yes. Every time I hear that, I'm like, ugh. I'm like, yes. Yeah. I mean, anything can happen to any good person. You yeah. can make huge mistakes or I'm not saying huge mistakes that destroy my marriage, but he said, like, for example, you could destroy your marriage. Why is that always going to be that?
1: Well, yeah. But he it's also drove home the, you know, waiting for, like, you can be making all these mistakes or knowing that you're going down a wrong path. And then you're just like, well, we'll reconcile later.
2: Yeah.
1: You know, and I think that we're all guilty of that.
2: Yeah.
1: You know,
2: mm-hmm.
1: I certainly, that's where I was like, oh.
2: Ooh, yeah.
1: Yeah, because you think, I got time,
2: yes.
1: but it's not guaranteed.
2: It's not guaranteed.
1: Yeah.
2: And I was taught that my whole life, that you can't just go out and sin, just like, I'll just do it later.
1: Mm-hmm,
2: but
1: mm-hmm.
2: No, I thought that was really, really good. I mean, I thought the teaching, like Matt, you want a message, you want something to think about, you want something that's uplifting, but also not something that's just like, everything's fine, because
1: right.
2: everything's
1: yeah.
2: not fine. Mm-hmm. Life is not fine for everybody.
3: Well, one of the things, I was having a panic attack when he emailed me and said, hey, just to let you know, it's going to be a little bit more serious than usual. And I'm like,
4: we could tell you panicked.
3: Well, yeah,
1: yeah,
3: I was panicking. So I went to the Thursday one because he had to do that 1, 2, 3, 4 times. And I went to the Thursday one and I'm like, there was some humor.
1: Yes,
3: I mean,
1: it yeah, was.
3: He did some humor and it was a range of emotions for me. The range of emotions, which I think that he does, keeps me engaged and then relating it back.
0: Wait, don't freak out. You're not late for work. 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
1: Who has the best barbecue in the area? Let's go to AML Dan. AML Dan, who has the best barbecue?
2: Max Speed Shop all the way, man.
1: Oh, Max Speed Shop?
2: Yep, Max Speed Shop in Greensboro.
1: Yep.
2: And the Endless Hush Puppies. How can you beat that?
1: I forgot about the Endless Hush Puppies.
3: Oh, that's true.
1: Yeah.
3: Hey, what do you order when you go to Max Speed Shop? Because I'm never 100% sure what I should get.
2: Usually they're a pulled pork sandwich, and they have their own barbecue sauces.
3: Mm-hmm.
2: So I kind of do a mix of all three of the sauces.
3: Nice. Okay.
1: I love a good sauce. Thank you, Dan. Appreciate it.
2: Have a good day.
4: Me too. You talk about the endless. Most barbecue places will do endless hush puppies.
3: I didn't know that.
4: If you go to a barbecue place, most of the time you can do endless hush puppies.
3: So dang. How do you?
1: You say, can I get some more?
3: How do you learn that?
4: When you go, they normally set a basket in front of you.
1: Right.
3: Yeah.
4: But and if it's empty, they'll bring you more.
5: Is it like chips from a Mexican restaurant?
4: Very similar to chips from a Mexican restaurant. Barbecue place.
3: I am learning all sorts of things today.
1: Who knew this?
4: I didn't know. All of them will do that, but the good ones will.
1: Okay.
5: That is the worst food in the history of foods.
3: Why? Because you think it's unhealthy?
4: For you or tasting?
5: Well, it's unhealthy, too. No,
3: oh,
5: I just don't like it at all.
1: New intern. Can you go throw a punch him real quick? You're allowed.
5: I will tell you this. That is another Southern thing. I've never heard of hush puppies until I moved down here, and I tried one because everybody says they're horrible.
3: Oh, no way.
1: Oh, no.
5: They're terrible. Because we have clam cakes up north.
3: You
5: way
3: can
5: better.
3: Have a bad hush puppy.
1: Yeah, if they're dry.
3: Yeah, if they're dry
5: that's what it
3: or
5: is.
3: They're too dense or whatever. Yeah. No, but you can have a really good one.
5: It's like a donut, right? A donut sometimes can be cakey, and a donut can be like fluffy. Clam cakes are fluffy. Hush puppies are more. Ugh.
1: One thing I want my cake, clams.
3: Clams. Yeah. Add some clams.
4: Two words that should go together.
1: Clam cake.
4: Clams and cake.
5: Like a sheet cake with clams and no.
3: Okay, whatever.
1: But a dry hush puppy is terrible. But the ones that are done well are so freaking good.
3: If you're doing a hush puppy, are you guys going to do like the honey butter?
1: Yeah, oh yeah.
3: Like a honey butter or yeah.
4: Honey butter or one of the place you're at, their sauces.
3: Their sauce, yeah. Mm-hmm. I prefer the sauce.
1: Yeah, give me a sauce. Let's go to April. April, what do you think?
6: I'm going to vote Barbecue Joe's in High Point.
1: Barbecue Joe's. I have not been there. I've seen it, but I haven't been there.
3: What's the best thing on their menu?
6: They have good brisket, good ribs and beef ribs, but their sides are really good, too.
3: Do you know that's my favorite? The ribs and the brisket I prefer over, like, chopped pork.
1: Yeah, the pulled pork or chopped pork.
5: I think I like that better, too.
3: I like the brisket. It's my favorite.
1: Okay. Matt, I know you have a podcast about food.
4: Mm-hmm.
1: What is
3: Big Foodies?
1: Big Foodies.
4: So when I think barbecue, I think the pulled pork.
3: Yeah.
4: And so the best that I've had in this area is College Barbecue in Salisbury.
1: Okay.
4: Or Barbecue Center in Lexington.
1: Ooh. Barbecue Center.
4: Yeah. Okay.
3: Is the one you mentioned in Salisbury
4: College? Yeah.
3: Do they do the white sauce?
4: No.
3: Because my husband brought home a white sauce from Salisbury one time, and it changed our lives.
1: Really?
4: You can do, it's like an Alabama white sauce.
3: Alabama white, there that's what it is.
4: Yep, certain barbecue places will do an Alabama white sauce. Mm-hmm. No, the line for me, and I prefer, hot take in this area, I prefer Eastern style to Lexington style.
5: What's the difference?
4: Barbecue. So if you get a Lexington style barbecue, it's a ketchup-based red slaw, and there's not as much, there's some vinegar, not as much vinegar in the barbecue. So Eastern style, the line is about Burlington. So if you go Burlington East, white slaw, heavy on the vinegar, red pepper flakes more prevalent in the barbecue.
5: So are you saying that one of them's more of a vinegar base and the other one's more of a
4: ketchup?
1: I like both.
4: The slaw is the big difference.
3: The
4: red slaw for Lexington style is ketchup based. The white slaw is mayonnaise based. Or you'll even go some places where it's more mustard based for the slaw.
1: Mm-hmm. I'll do all of them.
3: I do white only. I like the white
1: White's
3: slaw
1: only. White's my favorite,
3: only.
1: But I can do the other one.
3: Yeah.
1: I can
5: probably
1: do it.
5: The least healthiest. Is, who knows?
3: Stop it. This is not a healthy segment. We're not saying who's the healthiest. We're saying who has the most delicious.
1: Drink your chocolate martini
3: or
1: whatever you do.
3: Quiet, you.
4: And you've got some restaurants will give you the option. Like if you go to Prissy Polly's in Kernersville, you can choose Lexington style or Eastern style. They do offer
1: you can?
4: Both.
3: Oh, okay.
4: Prissy Polly's will give you the choice.
3: I like an option.
1: Yes, me too.
4: But now when it comes to, you want to talk brisket, all that stuff, it's the black powder.
3: You know,
1: I still haven't been there.
3: I know, I
4: not
3: haven't
4: even
3: either.
4: Close.
3: Jamestown, right?
1: People
4: There's
1: say
4: Jamestown
1: that.
4: And in Ashboro.
3: And in Ashboro. Okay.
1: Mm-hmm.
3: I
1: Are they open for lunch?
4: Yes.
3: Yeah.
1: Okay.
4: And you probably, I would recommend going at lunch because if they're doing a specific item that day and it sells out, they're done. So waiting until dinner, there's a chance you're going

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1: That's not real barbecue. Here's what you're going to do. You're going to get on the freeway. You're going to go about 45 miles. You're going to come to a rusted down mailbox. You make a right there on a gravel road, and you just keep going. There's a man that lives in a dirt hole. Right? He comes out of that hole every Thursday morning with a brisket. That's some barbecue right there. That's some barbecue. He don't take money. You got to give him baseball cards. That's some barbecue right there. Here's my main problem with barbecue restaurants. It's the only business where it's just fine for them to not have the stuff that they say.
0: Yes!
1: They're
0: gonna
1: have. Yeah. Like, they're smug about it. Be like, can I get some ribs? If you want ribs at 3:30 in the afternoon, son, we ain't had ribs since 11:05. Line up for these ribs. Gotta line up for these ribs. Billy, we got a boy out here who says he wants some ribs. I don't know who's gonna bring it to him. Maybe Santa Claus.
2: That's Greg Warren. It's very funny comedy.
0: It's so true. So true.
3: I feel like I've seen that in real life happen.
2: Yeah, in your life.
3: That exchange.
2: Mm-hmm. Yeah. Oh, yeah. Let's go to Low, best barbecue in the area.
4: Smoke Pit in Salisbury, and that's where Katie's husband got that white sauce from.
0: Really?
4: Guaranteed.
0: Okay.
4: I buy a bottle of it every month. Love it.
0: It is so good, and it was very unexpected because I had never seen a white barbecue sauce before.
3: Mm-hmm.
0: So delicious.
3: Smoke Pit's closest I've come to black powder.
0: Oh.
2: Okay. Right. Jason, what's your favorite barbecue?
5: I think the one at Game On.
2: Oh, my God. You're such a...
0: Is it pulled pork?
5: Actually, we don't have it.
0: Oh.
2: Jason's part owner of Game On.
0: Yeah, so...
2: I get it. You got to promote yourself.
5: I will say that probably the best barbecue I ever had is the one that I make.
2: Okay.
0: And you do... Do you do pulled pork?
5: I do.
0: Okay.
5: I don't
2: Can
5: like
2: you just
5: it.
2: Follow the assignment? Like, what restaurant?
0: Yeah.
5: Oh, you didn't say restaurant. You said best barbecue in the area.
2: Who has the Jason Goodman's house?
5: You just made a whole thing. It's down the road with Billy. And
0: that's very
5: whole.
0: Funny.
2: Okay, that's fine.
5: I don't like barbecue. I don't like pulled pork that much. Mm-hmm. I can eat it, but I don't like it that much. So I make it, especially for parties, because you can make a lot of food for cheap.
0: Mm-hmm.
5: I mean, literally, you make it's pretty easy to make a pork butt.
0: Yeah, especially when the butts mm-hmm. are on sale.
5: Yeah, and it's like 99 cents a pound sometimes. So if I have a party, that's my go-to because... It's a lot cheaper.
0: And easy because, well, you know, I say that, but I think mostly because Ben makes it look very easy, but he's got all the things. He's got like the thermometer that sticks in, you know, and it goes in the Traeger, and then it has like the computer that tells him exactly what temperature, but it can kind of be like a set it and forget it,
2: mm-hmm.
0: you know, if you're going to cook it all day, great for a party.
5: And my neighbor also makes great barbecue. He does the same thing. He has the Wi-Fi temperature thing, but he's a vegetarian, so he doesn't eat it either.
0: Wow, really?
2: That's selfless.
5: Yeah.
0: Oh, my God. The smell alone will have you drooling. Oh, so good.
2: I like butt on sale, that's for sure.
0: Butt on sale is the best way to get it.
3: No one's open paying for butt on sale for you.
2: Yeah.
0: You don't want to buy at full price.
2: No, overpriced butt?
3: Mm-mm. Nobody pays full price for
2: usually
3: butt.
2: When
0: nobody.
2: When you're on vacation, it's the butt's overpriced.
3: Yes.
2: Yeah.
0: Yeah. That's why when you see butt on sale, you got to stock up.
2: You get that butt.
0: You put it in the freezer.
3: Pick up two if you can.
2: Hey, guys, we're going to get that butt right now.

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1: Who has the best barbecue in the area? All right, let's go to AML Jose. Jose, I know you like butt on sale. What is your favorite barbecue place?
2: Hey, Jose.
3: Yeah, I like some big butt, all right, too.
1: I heard that.
2: Mm-hmm. Uh-huh. Juicy butt.
1: Mm-hmm. Go ahead.
3: Hey, you're nasty. Hey, guys, when I'm not going to Game On for my barbecue, uh-huh. I get Dario's for my pulled pork barbecue sandwich.
1: Dario's?
3: Yeah.
1: Okay.
2: I didn't know they had barbecue.
1: They have a good barbecue mm-hmm. sandwich?
4: Wow.
1: That's good to know.
4: That's
1: go to
4: a fast food place, right?
1: Yeah. Mm-hmm. Yeah.
4: That's interesting.
1: People love Dario's around here. Well, it's mm-hmm. like a local, more local place.
4: And by the way, I don't know if we do have it or not. I just realized I probably will get a call saying
2: that's not
4: we do
2: a surprise
4: have it.
2: At all.
1: We all do like different, like sometimes weekly menu
4: yeah,
1: stuff.
4: Yeah, I have no idea if we feature it.
1: Is the barbecue actually good though?
2: He said he didn't even know if they have it.
1: Oh, I didn't know if you yeah. tried
4: might,
1: it.
4: Yeah. It might be a staple in the restaurant. I don't know.
1: I know late night y'all were doing at first when you first opened. Yeah. You figuring out you had barbecue sandwiches late night.
4: Ironically, that came in from the person that makes it, who doesn't eat it because he's a vegetarian's father.
1: Really?
4: Yeah, he's very good at it, but I still don't eat it. If I had to choose, though, I have eaten and tried it before, it would be more the vinegar-based.
1: Mm-hmm. Mm. You like Stamies, though, but you don't get barbecue there?
4: Oh, I do like Stamies, yeah. Well, no, I've never had barbecue there.
1: Oh, okay. Yeah. Stamies barbecue.
2: Never had he's never had the barbecue.
1: No, he goes Stamies. There for the vegetables.
2: Mm-hmm. yes. Not the hush puppies. Know that.
1: I do like Stamies. There's one, and they have, I think, a couple locations. Richard's Barbecue.
2: Oh, yeah. They in Winston?
1: And the one I went to was in, I get these confused, is close to Stokes, Walkertown.
2: Mm-hmm.
1: And they have all the, they have like a million sauces. And they'll bring like 10 bottles to your table.
2: Yeah. Mm-hmm.
1: And it's good.
4: Isn't Lexington here considered like the barbecue capital? Or is it Kansas City? I can't remember.
2: It's Lexington style barbecue. And yes, they have the Lexington Barbecue Festival, which by the way, I've hosted twice.
1: Wow.
4: But I think it's like considered in the entire country like the best barbecue.
1: Yeah. I think they call themselves the barbecue capital of the world.
4: Jared, you went to a Kansas City game and you said that, because I looked up that and that's kind of surpassing North Carolina. Isn't the barbecue good?
1: I would rather be a homer, but man, the place I went to, Joe's, which when you did ask anyone mm-hmm. in Kansas City, they all said you got to go to the original Joe's, which is an old gas station turned into a restaurant. Holy crap, dude. Fantastic. And there's, there's 200 people in line at 11 a.m.
2: Mm-hmm.
1: And it's like that every day. But they roll. They roll you in and out. But it was so, because I was like, how good could it be? I'm like, okay.
2: Now you get it.
1: Yeah. And the prices were pretty good, too. Mm-hmm. But
2: that's how I feel about, I want to be a homer, too. And I do here, I love country barbecue.
1: Yeah.
2: But I haven't been to a lot of barbecue restaurants, so I would love to try more. But country barbecue.
1: It's good?
2: Yes. Very good.
1: It is good.
2: They've got the crinkle fries.
1: Yes,
2: and
1: they
2: I
1: do.
2: Love some crinkle
4: I love
2: fries.
4: That.
2: Love a crinkle fry.
1: Mm-hmm.
2: But if I had to say best ever, Austin, Texas.
1: Yeah, they're up there too with their barbecue.
2: Brisket Micklethwaite is the name of the place we went to, and it was delicious. It was like what's the kind of trailer we had outside for a while?
4: Bruce's?
2: Airstreamer? Like an Airstreamer. It was like, it looked like yes, you went up to an Airstream and they had this little picnic area and they were doing all the food prep outside and it was like
1: fun.
2: Delicious.
4: I don't know why, but I know people have these big kitchens and stuff. Food trucks tend to have the best food.
2: Yes, I know.
1: If they can get it out quicker, sometimes that's the problem.
2: Well, their menu is limited, you know?
1: Yeah,
2: so
1: yeah.
2: It's like they do what they do really well.
1: Well, yeah, and that's good too because you don't have choice paralysis in line. You have 50 things to choose from. Like, I'll choose one of the three things.
2: And by the way, Jason, country barbecue has really good hush puppies.
1: Jason, that's the one by that big strip club. So you've been there, right?
2: Well, I think they have a couple right now.
5: They do.
2: They got a couple. Yeah. But he would know that one.
1: But the huge strip club and then little country barbecue next to it. This massive, like, over-the-top Vegas-looking building. And then boop.
2: Which makes you feel real weird when you're going in the morning to get your tenderloin biscuit. Yeah. You're like, there's a lot of cars in that parking lot still.
1: They're still there.
4: Biscuits are the second worst food in the world.
1: Okay.
2: All right.
1: In
2: you
1: turn,
2: are taking
1: his
2: dump on every single thing we're doing.
4: Those two foods are just awful.
1: So is alcohol. So who cares? Whatever.
4: Well, I like that a lot better.
2: I do too.
1: Yeah. Okay. I'm just saying. People enjoy what they enjoy. All right. Let's go. And so is vapes and Zins.
2: Yeah.
1: And
4: I like those better.
1: Okay. Fine. Teach your own, right? Let's go to Corinne. Corinne, what's the best barbecue in the area?
6: John Brown's in King.
1: King.
2: John Brown's.
1: What do you get there?
6: They have like the they have the pulled pork barbecue, and then they do brisket and ribs, and they have it on their hot bar, like, every day. And then you can also order it off their menu, but it's, like, it's phenomenal. Highly recommend if you've never been.
2: Thank you.
1: All right, Corinne, thank you.
4: I love ribs. Me too. I love ribs, but they're just so messy to eat.
2: Do you know, also, I think because we have a lot of North, like, the pulled pork, right, is our staple, but you couldn't find brisket for a very long time on North Carolina menus, and I feel like it's becoming more prevalent now.
1: Yeah, I've seen it more,
2: like,
1: for sure.
2: More brisket, more ribs being offered at the country. Do you find that,
5: that
2: too?
5: That is more of a Midwestern thing.
1: Yeah.
2: But I appreciate it.
4: I will say with ribs, I know you're going to look at me funny, but ribs can be made very well in a crock pot. Because it becomes fall off the bone, which is a lot easier to eat than off the smoker. I mean, smoker might have a little bit better taste. Mm-hmm. If you want tender, a crock pot is great.
1: Yeah. When it falls off the, when you pick up the ribs and it falls off the rib, you're like, wow. Like,
5: if you want the smoke flavor, smoke it for like 2 hours and then take it to the crock pot and let it finish.
4: Oh, that's a good idea. That's a
2: very good idea.
1: Or just go through the drive-thru somewhere.
2: You guys know that Matt like grills a lot, right?
1: Apparently so.
2: Yes, he does.
5: Oh, yeah.
4: Grilling is the best, though, because that gives you an excuse to drink a beer at 6 o'clock in the morning. and then you just hang out all day drinking beers with your friends.
2: Yeah. And you have the best excuse. Can't leave the grill.
5: It's the only thing that gets me excited to wake up at 5 a.m. on a Saturday.
2: Yes. Got to put the butt on.
5: Yep.
1: Yeah. Got that cheap butt. Mm-hmm. Yeah, that's true. When we did the cook-off, every time we do the grill-off, he brings like all sorts of accoutrements. And I'm like, what is that? And it's like some flamethrower that he brings from town.
5: Yeah, that's how you start the coals.
1: So I don't feel bad getting second place last year to Matt with the steaks, and Jason got dead last.
4: But, okay, let's be clear that the first year I was number one by far.
1: Yeah, the first year I think it was... They said they didn't count.
5: It wasn't necessarily by far.
2: I don't think by far.
5: You and I were by far over Jared because Jared's was tartar.
1: Yeah, mine was still moving.
5: Jared's was raw. Yeah.
2: Are we doing that again this year?
4: Yeah.
2: The Father's Day cook-off. We are. Okay.
1: Yeah.
4: Jason. I'm going to go back to the original year style. I changed it up a little bit.
2: Okay.
1: You went from first to last. It's okay.
5: Good luck.
1: We'll see what happens. Let's go to Angela. Last one real quick. What's your favorite barbecue?
7: My favorite barbecue is Bob's Barbecue Truck.
1: And where is that normally?
7: Well, just to be fair, my son owns the food truck and I work with him on it, but it is amazing.
1: Okay. Well,
7: I am very biased, obviously. Today and tomorrow we're actually set up in King, but we set up wherever in the triad we can be.
1: All right.
7: And I do notice. Because it's named after his children.
2: Aww, okay. That's nice.
4: I do notice that everybody's saying the best barbecue is in the more of the redneck areas.
1: Yeah. Mm-hmm. Not to be offensive, but yes.
7: Well,
8: is that offensive?
1: No, not to me. I'm not a redneck.
2: I see no problem with it.
5: That's because the rednecks are the ones that have been cooking it since they were two.
2: Yes. Right.
1: So
5: they're the ones that had sweet tea in their bottles. Right. Okay. Right. That person makes heck of barbecue these days, okay?
1: You want some butt. So Bob's, what are the kids' names then?
7: Baylor, Oakland, and Brooks.
1: Okay.
2: That's sweet.
1: Those are not redneck names. Yeah. Those are very white names.
2: Very cute
1: names. I like
7: it. Well, we're actually from up north, but we've lived here for 30 years. So
4: where are you from?
7: My son, from Maine, Jason.
4: Oh, good. You're a Patriots fan.
7: Yeah. Oh, of course. Yep. Of course.
1: What'd you say?
2: She goes, of course.
1: Yeah. What do you say? Up there?
7: Of course I am.
5: Patriots.
1: Yeah. Uh-huh. Oh, I should have known. All right. Well, cool. Yep. Bob's Food Truck in King. Go support them. Mm-hmm. Or go to Jason's house.
7: Please.
1: Is Jason interested?
4: Oh, don't worry. Judy will be there.
1: Yeah. AML Judy. You say Jason Goodman, she's there.
2: She will, whether you invite her or not.
4: Yeah.
2: We love you, Judy.
0: Jared and Katie on 107.5 KZL.
1: One of the hottest comedians in the world. We're very excited to have him on. Nate Bergazzi.
2: Hello.
1: Or is it Bergazzi? You know, correct us if we're wrong.
8: Yeah. No, that's right. Yeah. Yeah, Bergazzi. It doesn't matter. I answer to whatever.
5: But a lot of people none call of you matters. Different names.
2: We'll just call you Nate. Does that work?
8: Yeah, that works. That's what they. But you honestly, I don't even think I hear it anymore. I've had some wild ones where you know, I'll get called Nick some too. That's crazy.
1: They call you Nick.
8: I've been called Nick. Yeah, and I mean, I've been told someone would be like, Nick, you're my favorite comedian. You're like, I appreciate it. I don't ever correct them either. I just go, I appreciate it. Like, you know,
2: yeah, you don't want to get into the weeds.
1: Yeah, right.
8: That's a great thing. I say that all the time. The weeds is so, yeah, there's a lot of times you're like, I don't need to be in the weeds of this. Let's just
1: move on. I like the line, you're my favorite comedian, Nick.
2: Nick.
1: Like, they don't even got your name right. Yeah. Well, Nate, so we're very impressed by the fact that you are going to take on Dolly Parton in Tennessee Nate World.
9: Oh, my gosh.
1: I mean, that's ambitious to have your own amusement park. All of us here love amusement parks. You know, when can people expect to go there? You know, what type of rides can we expect?
2: And is this like a lifelong dream of yours?
8: Yeah, so, well, I can't give you a ton of information about the park, but I can tell you all the other stuff. But yes, there will be, roller coasters and rides. We won't really mess with Dollywood. Dollywood is 4 hours away in Smoky Mountains. We're very respectful of Dollywood. And so it's not like it's direct competitor. It's a completely different, like, that's like people go to the Smoky Mountains. That's the most visited park in the world. And so, it's Dollywood is an unbelievable park. We'd be lucky to have the success of Dollywood, but it's, with ours. So my first job in Nashville, we had a theme park called Opryland. And so my first job was there when I was 15, and then Opryland went away, like, when I was in high school. And, I don't think from that moment I was like, I'm going to build a theme park. It was, I think as I've continued to do stuff, and, you know, the same thing we're trying to do with this movie, is like, I just want to be able to create, you know, I want families to go out and do stuff and be able to create memories. Having a daughter, we go to Disney, we go to Dollywood, we've been to, it's like, it's the most fun. And so I wanted to do it. Nashville was a place that had a theme park. It was a successful theme park. And so it just kind of was like, all right, let's just do this. You know, he was like, it's a crazy idea. It's very weird to say when you're like, I'm building a theme park, just because they, you know, there hasn't been an original theme park here in this country in 25 years, outside of like add-ons at Universal and stuff.
1: Right.
8: So, I'm like super pumped about it. I mean, we went to Hershey.
1: Mm-hmm. Oh, yeah.
8: They have a great park. But, like, it's funny to go. I'll go to some theme parks now, and you ride rides. And in a sense, you're kind of roller coaster shopping, which is weird.
1: Yeah. I want one of these.
8: You're riding a ride, and you're like, this is nice. As you go upside down, you're like, I like that. All right, I like that. Two upside downs. All right, mark that down. or whatever, you know. And yeah. So it's pretty surreal. And I just want to create a fun place. This park's not, I mean, it's called Nate Land, but it's not going to be like, I got to name it that so you know who's kind of bringing you to it. But I mean, the park's not going to be about me. It's much bigger than that. It's going to very much represent Nashville and stuff like that. And I'm super excited, and look, we hope it gets to open, you know, not, you know, it won't be immediate, but it'll, you know,
2: somewhere soon.
8: We won't be 100.
4: You sound like you're very careful with your words right now. You don't want to say the wrong thing or whatever you're not allowed to.
8: Man.
2: He's like,
8: I'm not allowed to say a lot of, because we have the renting, we're about to do investing. And so, I mean, we're just in a spot with it that it's like, you just can't say it, you know, and it's hard as a comic because look, I'd love to tell you everything.
2: Sure.
8: But there's a lot of stuff you just can't say because you're, you know, you got to get investing, you got to get, you know, where we're going to put it, like all the stuff you got to, I can't say where we're going to put it and all this. Yeah. But it's kind of fun. I got to remember.
1: Yeah, you got a lot of things you got to think about.
8: They remind me every time. They go, you can't say where it's going to be.
2: And then, of course, that's all you want to say.
1: Right, yeah.
2: You know?
8: All right.
2: Well, so Nate, tell us, Nate, about the, hopefully what you can say. You co-wrote the movie, The Breadwinner, that you are starring in.
8: Yeah.
2: How is co-writing a movie? I mean, is it very similar to your comedy?
8: Yeah, once again, I cannot talk about this. It just keeps, but it's coming out Friday. I go, I can't tell you where it's coming out, but it's,
1: or what, who's in it?
8: It's going to be, no, the, co-writing it was very fun. The guy I wrote it with, Dan Lagana, we have worked on stuff in the past, and so I've known him for a long time. And, you know, this was just kind of pulled, like, very inspired by, you know, the movies that we kind of grew up, or I mean, I'm probably much older, but it's the movies I grew up going to in the 90s and, you know, early 2000s, like just the fun kind of comedies that you were able to go to. And so it's really just trying to bring those back. And so I was, you know, a lot of it has got a lot of stuff pulled from my stand-up. So you had some starting points or some color that we were able to add in this movie. But what it really became was like a nice, you know, kind of love letter to moms and just how it's like, you know, showing how hard moms work and when raising a family, then when, you know, I have to do it. And then, you know, but also like showing dads too, to be like, look, when you first switch roles, it's going to be pretty chaotic and you're going to feel overwhelmed. But then, you know, there's a point in the movie where he has to accept, you know, he accepts it. And so he's like, all right, well, then we're going to do it kind of in the dad era. And it's just, you know, like, I mean, you know, I think a dad typically would be able to figure all this stuff out. So we showed the fun, crazy stuff, and then we showed him, you know, just, you know, being with his kids, something that he was kind of missing out on. And so it's very funny and sweet, and it was very fun to write and make.
1: We're talking to Nate Bargatze, and he's obviously the breadwinner opening Friday nationwide.
8: I think you said it different every time.
2: I think so. Yeah. We're just switching it up.
8: And but I don't care. I enjoy it. But
1: we've played
8: that one. That one, I think it went wrong up top, and then you got it right at the back end.
1: I'm like, wait, how is it? Nick? And I'm getting like all confused now. Yeah, and we've said on the air forever.
8: We're going to edit together, brother. You got pieces, and we can get it together.
1: We'll get it.
8: Yeah, you get
1: a general idea of who you are. No, but we're big fans of you. So like we've talked about you forever, and then one day I think you did an interview with somebody, and you said, well, actually it's Bargatze, and so like we've been saying Bargatze forever, and so it's been messing us up.
2: And when your own daughter. No, yeah. And when your own daughter introduced you, because we were very lucky to see you when you were in town last time, your own daughter introduced you, and then all of a sudden our worlds were rocked. Like, oh my God, we've been saying it wrong the entire time. But
1: yeah, here we are.
8: Yeah,
2: we love you, Nick.
1: Yeah. Thank you. Sebastian Manikowski, thanks for joining us. Nate, we know you got to go. We know you're busy on a big nationwide press tour. Appreciate it.
8: Yeah, I appreciate y'all. Thanks for having me.
2: All right, thank you. Bye.
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1: Jared had a major malfunction. Major malfunction.
2: What is your major malfunction?
3: There's a lot of them.
1: We ask you that a lot.
3: Yeah, trust me.
1: On the way to work, received a phone call, picked up, which is shocking because I never answer my phone. It's normally on silent. And I was, hello? And he was like, you were like cussing in the background.
3: I was so
1: you
3: mad.
1: Were so angry. I'm on the side of Bryan Boulevard. Flat tire.
3: And I was like, again.
1: What?
4: And this is a different car.
3: A
1: different car, different tires, different day.
3: Different day.
1: And here we are again, you with your tire. What happened? Because you were there for hours.
4: And the tire photo looked very bad.
1: Yours
3: I was
1: bad.
3: 1 second away from probably my rim busting and the car flipping over.
1: Yes.
3: I mean, because I was going, 65, 70 miles an hour down the road.
1: Mm-hmm.
3: And I'm driving and I had it on. So I used to have a Tesla, so I got used to the self-driving. Mm-hmm. You just put the address and it goes, right? And this one, I think a lot of cars now has the guided driving.
1: Oh, where it goes, zzz, zzz, if you're...
3: No, you can put it in and you don't have to steer. I mean, you hold the wheel. You hold the wheel.
1: Oh, okay.
3: You check in with the wheel, but it's not going to do all the other stuff that... But I kept doing that and it kept kicking me out of it.
1: Mm-hmm.
3: And I was like, well, it did rain at my house last night. Sometimes the water and the sensor, sometimes it can throw it off a little bit. At least with the Tesla did that. So I don't know if I'm just guessing at this point. So this is a Ford Mach-E.
1: Okay.
3: So totally different car, but it's electric. And it's not heavy like the Tesla. That was part of the problem with the Tesla. They said that model had problems with tires because they're so heavy. They just wear the tires faster. So I looked all that up, checked the tire. And then, so it kept kicking that out. I'm like, oh, that's weird. But I'm like, eh, no big deal. And I'm listening.
1: Turns podcast up louder.
3: Yeah.
1: So he doesn't have to hear anything.
3: I was listening to some comedy thing on the way because this is 4:15 in the morning. And then all of a sudden I'm like, I kind of thought I was hearing. I'm like, what is that?
1: Huh.
3: But there's all sorts of stuff in my car. It could be anything loose just rumbling around.
1: You did. You turned it up, didn't you?
3: No, I turned it down.
1: Okay.
3: In the past, I was like, what? And I have all my music bingo stuff in there. So there's like colored pencils that could be rolling around. I don't know what's going on.
1: Sure.
3: Things bumping
1: it's
3: up and down.
1: It's your car. Anything's possible.
3: It could be anything. There could be a person there that I'm not even aware of. I don't know. And then I turn it down. And I hear doop, doop, doop, doop, doop, doop. I'm like, no. Then I roll down the window. And as soon as I roll down the window, I smell smoke.
1: Oh,
3: and I'm like,
1: my.
3: That ain't good. And then the car was just started shaking violently.
1: Yeah.
4: Oh, gosh.
3: And so I'm on the far left side of the road, Bryan Boulevard. And so then I go all the way to the other side because there's no shoulder on the left.
1: Mm-hmm.
3: Like, not that it was that great on this side. And so I pull over and off the side of the road, to the shoulder as much as I could. And I just had to stop because I'm like, the rim's going to just.
1: Yeah.
3: I didn't know what it's going to look like. I didn't even know what tire it was, but it felt like it was one of the back tires. And if you're familiar with the area, it's in between Fleming and New Garden exit on Bryan Boulevard. Like, at that time in the morning, there's no one on the road.
1: Right.
3: As it gets later, everyone's on the road. And it's zooming past you or whatever. Mm-hmm. And I get out of my car carefully. And I look and the tire is like off, basically.
1: Oh, my God.
4: You sure you didn't damage the rim?
3: I guess I'll find out later.
1: Yeah, I guess
4: you
1: will.
4: Yeah. Look bad.
1: I would not be surprised if you...
3: Because as soon as I heard it, I pulled over immediately. I was like, I can make it. I was like, no. Because I've made that mistake before. And I pull over and it's like the worst flat tire I've ever seen in my life.
1: It is bad.
4: That's why I was thinking. Send it to me, Katie.
1: Okay.
3: You can post it if you want.
1: Yeah. Yeah. It's like the tire
3: is like
1: shredded.
3: And the tow truck driver and then at Ford, they said, I took it to Green Ford or it was the closest one. And they were like, we don't know what happened, but if you just get a little bit flat, then the rim just shreds the tire. So it can happen in 2 seconds.
4: Maybe that's because it's a little heavier than a normal car or no?
3: They just said no. Maybe. I don't know because the batteries and stuff, there's no engine. So I don't know what the difference is. I just know the Model X Tesla that I had, they said it was the heaviest of the Teslas before the Cybertruck. And they had made, if the alignment was off a little bit, it wore out the tire, the tread on the inside. But they said, all your tires look great. I've only had the car for 30 days.
4: What did you hit?
3: I didn't hit anything. I swear. I would tell you if I hit something.
4: No, you run something over?
3: I don't know.
1: Must have done something. Or
3: they said, did you hit? I was like, no.
4: And a curb, it looks like.
3: No, nothing. Mm-hmm. And then all of a sudden.
4: There's no curbs on Bryan Boulevard.
3: Yeah. No, there's not. And I drove the car last night. I wouldn't hit anything, and.
1: It looks like somebody took a serrated knife.
3: Yes.
1: and carved out the tire wheel.
3: Yes, exactly.
1: That's what it looks like. The way that it's.
4: Do you think it's an ex-girlfriend?
1: Yeah, did somebody do that? That's
4: is that possible?
1: Very real possibility.
4: Ex-wives, ex-girlfriends, who knows? Yeah.
3: I did have a thought about somebody that's connected to somebody, but I was like, they'd have to go in my garage and just pick one tire to like poke a hole in.
4: But maybe when you were parked in the front of Food Lion, thought,
3: oh, I don't do that anymore.
4: Maybe they parked in the lot.
3: No. Oh, well, yeah, last night, I did run in somewhere real quick, but last night was fine. I mean, I pulled into my drive, and I check my tires now a lot because of what's happened, just to see the tread. The tread's great on all four tires. I've been checking it recently.
4: We've had, I think you've had a lot of issues with cars lately.
3: Yeah. Oh, yeah.
4: From hitting cars to tires blowing out to having to go.
1: Don't forget about the cement things that you hit that are in the pylons in the center of the.
3: I was getting used to self-driving.
1: Okay, whatever. You still hit it.
3: I did.
1: And there was the deer. You hit the deer.
4: Oh, my gosh.
3: The deer like exploded on my car. Yeah. And then I hit a rental car. I hit two rental cars in the space of four feet.
1: Also did not do any of the research before you bought the Tesla, and then could not have anything to charge it.
3: When I first got it. Yeah.
4: And then you ran out of battery because Matt was, and you guys were heavier weight than the car thought.
3: Yeah.
4: And it stopped. Now probably Matt could, it would help the car.
2: I forgot not to push.
1: Right.
4: But it's supposed to figure out if I'm not mistaken, Tesla's supposed to figure out, okay, this is how many miles you can go to the next charging station. This is how much you have.
1: Mm-hmm.
4: But then it didn't.
3: Well, then it says, oh, Tesla chargers that were in Boone, they said there's seven of them. They weren't official Tesla chargers. So you had to have an adapter, which apparently didn't come with that car because it was a used car.
1: And this car didn't come with a spare tire,
3: No, I didn't know that
2: either. So calling me would have done nothing in this situation.
3: No, I was like, man, I know Matt ain't awake right now. I was like, dang.
1: He called me. I couldn't do anything in the situation. I'm like, you want me to come get you?
3: Yeah, which I thought was very nice. Let me call. And so I called Ford, and they're like, oh, it's covered. The tow's covered. I'm like, well, I'm not calling anybody else.
1: Mm-hmm.
3: All right, I'll tell you what the towing company told me coming up next. Jared.

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0: new intern. Intern Abby is graduating from high school, and just a little, just bragging on her a little bit. Valedictorian of her class.
1: Oh, oh right. Really?
0: Mm-hmm. Yes. Wow.
2: It's very impressive.
0: So impressive.
2: What is your GPA?
3: Weighted?
2: Yes.
3: It's 4.6, 4.7 right now.
2: 4.6.
0: I don't even know what weighted and unweighted means. I'm like, yeah. What?
2: And if you don't know what it is, it means you didn't have you didn't have honors or AP classes. Yeah.
0: I work in radio. Is that surprising?
4: That's no, right. No. And you want an intern for us?
2: Yeah.
0: I know. It's a very short one. She's here for so we don't corrupt her.
5: She got into Carolina. Carolina's extremely difficult to get into.
0: Yes. And so you, intern Abby, have been sharing with us all the things that you've been doing, getting ready for graduation and preparing your valedictorian speech, and then also saying that you have tons of graduation parties to go to. How many you've already been to 7 or 8 of them?
3: Yeah, like roughly 7 or 8. And then I'm still having to go to, I mean it's in the teens at this point. There are so many. Oh. And it's not just because of like, because it's also I have friends from like several other schools as
0: sure.
3: well.
0: Yeah.
3: And the graduation, like there, it's all like within the same couple weeks, but like the graduations are all on different days at most of the schools. So it's like you'll have a graduation. There was a graduation in the very beginning of May. There are graduations in the middle of June. Like, so it's kind of spread out over a long period of time. So like there, boy. it's literally a season. We got like
0: yes,
3: the grad
0: it is.
3: Season. It's insane.
0: When you say one of the things that it, first of all, everybody having a graduation party feels very brand new because
3: yes.
0: we had, I think, one graduation party, and it was a big huge blowout, and it was at some kid's house,
2: right,
0: and the parents
2: yeah.
0: were like the wild crazy ones, and they were like, sure, we'll have it here, and then it was till all hours of the night, and then it was just over. That was it. The whole school came, or
5: some of your groups of friends, like we're having a grad
0: sure.
5: party, and then like 20
2: together.
5: People go there,
2: yeah,
5: like the group,
2: yeah.
5: the close group of friends went to one place.
0: But
4: see, that
0: was
4: different.
0: One.
4: That was different for me. Everybody yeah. had their own individual party, but you didn't invite your friends because they were all having their own party at the same time.
0: Oh,
4: so like
0: really?
4: You had a party for your family to come celebrate you.
0: Oh, no, that makes sense. Though.
4: Well, yeah, but, yeah. No, we didn't invite the friends.
3: No. This is like inviting friends, family, people, friends of friends. Like you're just trying to get as many people as you can to come because what people are, I mean, I know it's not their intention, but the gifts. It's the gifts.
0: Yeah, it is.
3: And it has gotten so bad. So you are all familiar with Evite. It's pretty much where you get sent the invitation to come to one of these grad parties. And pretty much how it works is you'll click on it. It'll have the little thing being like, this is where it's happening. This is who we're celebrating. Da da da da da da. Show up. And then at the bottom, they're in small letters at the bottom. It'll say wish list, right? And that's, you'll see that and think, oh, that's nice. Like, you know, I'll think about it. It's not something like you're expected to do. Of course, when you're going to like a birthday party or something like that, it's like, oh, yeah, I mean, getting a gift would make sense. But it's also sometimes these wish lists are a bit ridiculous.
5: What are some things on it?
0: Yeah, what are they?
3: A couple weeks ago, there's this one girl who had a wish list of, I think the cheapest thing was like $50.
2: No.
3: And I was like, here's the thing. For my close friends, right? I wouldn't mind spending that much money because it's like, oh my God, I love these girls. Like they're really, there are several grad parties I've been to that it's like, I'm kind of a friend or like I know them just because we go to the same school or I know them because of somebody else. And it's like, I'm going to be honest, I don't want to spend that much money on you. I don't know if I need to spend a gift on you at all. I don't know who you are.
0: Graduating from high school.
3: Right.
0: You are going away to college. You also are a graduate. I cannot imagine going to all these parties and bringing a gift.
5: I had no money. I worked too.
0: Yes,
5: I had no money.
0: As a high school student.
3: And it racks up. I mean, after a long time, one of the first grad parties I went to this season, I got her. I didn't know the girl very well. It was a friend of a friend. I show up and I'm parked outside with the rest of my friends and I just got her like a little $15, $20 Starbucks gift card. I thought that was sweet.
2: That's
3: I don't know
2: fine.
3: This girl.
0: That's very nice.
3: I think I thought, and I wrote her a little card. I
5: you
3: was
5: don't
3: like,
5: know
3: congratulations.
5: Her that well?
3: I don't know her very
5: wow,
3: well.
5: Wow, that's real nice.
0: That's very
3: and
0: nice.
3: And I show up and we're all getting out of the car and my friends are all getting out of their car because we're all like parked next to each other. And I see them walking in with these big boxes and like big gifts. And I was like, you guys don't know this girl either. What are we doing? And they were like, oh, it was on the wish list. And I was like, right.
0: So
3: I was like, okay, and like, I don't understand. And she was like, did you not get something on the wish list? I was like, no, I got her Starbucks gift card. And she was like, that wasn't on the wish list. I said, I didn't think we needed to do that.
5: I have a question. We're talking to her intern, Abby. She's graduating from high school. She's here for a short period of time going to Carolina. She's been an excellent intern, you know, very thoughtful and hardworking and everything. I wonder if this is the difference between private school and public school kids.
0: Mm. It could be.
5: We were like, give us gifts.
0: It could be.
5: And then showing up with big gifts.
0: Mm-hmm.
5: Our public school kids are like, hey, I'll give you a high five. I'll give you a fist bump.
0: What I will say is it does turn into that as you get older. It turns
5: older,
0: into
5: yes.
0: that when your friends are getting married. And
5: yes.
0: then all of a sudden that you're going to wedding showers.
1: That's
0: and you're going to
1: bachelorettes.
0: I said, so this is an excellent prep for that. But this is yeah. starting way young in high school when you don't. You're in high school.
5: Because, yeah, because the parents would give.
0: Yes.
5: You would give the invites
0: right.
5: and you get $25, $50 mm-hmm. bucks, maybe, you know, a relative that was like, you might send you $100. You're like, oh my gosh,
0: yeah.
5: you know, back in the day. But I never heard a high school student expected to give other high school students
1: gifts
5: or money.
1: Was, yeah, when Landon graduated high school about a year or so ago, he went to various and his own mm-hmm. different parties for graduation parties and whatnot. It was all the time. You know, this is the guys one. So mm-hmm. it's mostly guys that a few girls too. They didn't bring gifts.
0: Yeah.
1: The kids didn't.
5: The parents
1: gave
5: yeah.
1: their own, but we didn't have a family one. He wanted it to be his friends, so mm-hmm. they didn't really buy gifts. It's like, at that point, it's just like, what's the point? It's like, right now, I feel like my dad, he buys me a birthday gift. Usually, it's like a Lowe's gift card. Then it's his birthday, I buy him a Lowe's gift card.
0: It is,
1: and
0: just
1: it goes
0: exchanging
1: just back and forth.
0: Back and forth.
1: So I'm like, what's the point of this? So like, I'm just going to hold on to this Lowe's gift card and resend
0: yep.
1: it back for your birthday.
5: That's like yep. if our ratings are number one. Yeah. Like, all right, we're all going to celebrate. Everyone brings somebody a $20 gift.
0: Yes. Why?
5: And it's like, let's just not.
0: Yeah, we're all celebrating.
5: We're all doing
0: it's
5: the same thing.
0: Goes.
5: It's all going back and forth.

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0: Our new intern, Intern Abby, is graduating from high school. Have been sharing with us all the things that you've been doing, getting ready for graduation and preparing your valedictorian speech. And then also saying that you have tons of graduation parties to go to. I would assume immediately if I received those evites as a high school student, Abby, I would think the wish list is for all of the
1: parents.
0: Family members. Yeah. And
2: that's
0: parents.
2: What I'd also assume. Because it's also, think about a wish list. If it's like, let's say there's like a specific jewelry or a specific perfume, like, and four people buy the same perfume for the person and there's no way of knowing,
1: yeah, it does.
2: It's like, that doesn't make any sense to me.
1: Usually, the wish list is a thing where somebody buys it, goes off of it.
0: Yes, that's true.
3: If it's connected to one store, correct.
0: Also, you're requesting perfume and jewelry. Mm-hmm. You're going to college. Going to be living in a dorm.
3: Yeah, I think the difference, I think it might be a private school, public school difference.
0: It could. Is there somebody? Wait, your son was in.
1: How rich are you? What'd your parents do? How much money did they make?
0: Your son went to public school, but you say that his friends did it. He's also a dude.
3: That's an exchange gift.
1: Yeah, but he did get invited.
3: I'm sure there's some public school.
1: And who's paying for the gifts? Is it the parents?
0: I don't know who is. You? You're paying for the gifts?
2: Most of the time, yeah. Most of the time,
1: Where are you getting money from?
2: Like saving up from working.
1: From your parents?
2: Yeah.
1: Are you getting money from your parents? I'm just wondering.
2: Well, I mean,
0: this is his one shot to like try to draw attention away from him giving his son.
3: Please tell me someone else's parents are doing this. Please tell me.
1: Amount of money.
0: Right. Based on whatever you say, he's going to be like, see, it's normal.
1: that's what he's hoping for, Abby.
2: Yeah.
4: Yes, you are.
1: No, I'm not.
0: Yes, you are.
4: The way you said that says yes, you are.
0: 100%. Now, what I do agree with you on, you got to have a different outfit for every single event because there's the photos. And you guys don't understand that because you will wear the same damn shirt over and over till it falls off your body.
3: Yeah.
0: Not us.
3: I'm wearing a Superman shirt from 10 years ago.
0: Exactly.
1: And you wear it frequently.
0: Yes.
3: Yeah, I do. I just refound it.
0: It's been a minute.
3: It was deep in my closet and it's been hanging up. And I'm like, oh.
0: Yeah.
1: You hang up that.
0: What's that?
3: That's why I couldn't find it. Normally looking on the floor for stuff and I'm like, oh, it's hanging up. Wow, interesting. Maybe my mom did that at one point. I don't know. So you'll probably end up spending what, $500 if you buy everyone a gift or more?
2: I mean, sometimes more. I haven't spent as much because over time I've realized, I'm like just not going to do this actually. Mm-hmm. And I think I'm just going to spend $5 to $10, $15 gifts on these people that I don't really know. But then of course I've spent money on friends that I like, I'm close with. Like I've spent like $75 on one of my best friend's gifts.
0: What did you get her?
2: I got her a Cameo.
0: Oh, from who?
2: It's kind of niche. I don't know if you guys know who. Do you guys know who Alex Daugherty is?
0: Alex Daugherty.
1: That was a waste of money.
0: Yeah. I hope she enjoyed
1: it. That guy should have been $25.
3: Yeah, if we're in pop culture, we don't know the name.
0: I'm not familiar.
2: He's a bit of an internet meme, I guess you could say.
3: Daugherty.
2: Yeah.
1: Actually, it does sound familiar.
2: Really, does it?
3: How do you spell his last name?
2: I don't know. It's there. He was a part of a YouTube channel.
1: The guy that has all the girls around him. And he has like big house. How do I know this?
0: Is it this guy?
3: Yeah, red hair.
0: Daugherty.
3: Is it Daugherty?
1: No.
0: No.
1: Is this guy super rich? Right.
2: And he has
1: Lamborghinis and these hot girls around him.
2: No, I don't think so. Though. That's actually, I don't know what you're talking about.
1: Okay, then never mind. You don't know the better cameo.
3: Oh, Daugherty. Daugherty.
2: No, I think it's like, look up Daugherty Dozen. That's what I'm.
0: That's the one I was on.
1: That's not who I thought it was.
2: The redhead.
3: Oh, he's a redhead. Yeah.
0: Daugherty.
2: I don't know how to say the last name.
3: But maybe he says it differently.
0: Yeah, maybe. Yes.
3: Good for him.
1: Mm.
3: The fact that he's making any money.
0: Oh. Making tons of money.
3: He's special.
1: Yeah, that's not the guy. I don't know who I'm thinking
2: of. What were you talking about, Jason? I'm not
1: sure. Just this kid, he goes around. He's gotten in a lot of trouble, and he has a lot of subscribers, but he goes around showing off his Lamborghini.
2: I know Jack Daugherty. I know.
1: See,
2: who you're
1: it was
2: talking
1: close.
2: Because he got arrested for I know exactly.
1: It was pretty close, though, right?
2: I mean, I guess it's not exactly
1: Daugherty,
2: the same.
1: Daugherty, whatever.
3: Oh, so the Daugherty Dozen, if they are Daugherty, whatever. So they have 11 kids,
0: mm-hmm.
3: and four of their own, and seven adopted.
0: That would explain the dozen part.
2: Yeah.
3: Yeah.
1: Yes, Jack.
3: But 11's not a dozen.
0: But with him, isn't that 12?
3: It just says Alicia and Josh and their 11 children. Oh. They're getting away with a lie.
0: Yes, so built on a lie.

0: Just change
1: adopt
0: the name.
1: One more kid. Or
2: built on a lie.
0: Yeah.
3: It is close, yeah. though. It's like Doherty. It's first
2: I think
3: of all,
2: it's Doherty.
0: Doherty.
3: Yeah.
2: I have
3: and
2: no
3: this
2: idea
3: was
2: how to say
3: Doherty.
2: Yeah. People call him Big Red on the internet. So
0: yeah, Big Red works.
2: Yeah.
4: We have family members with this last name.
2: Really?
4: Yes,
2: oh, okay.
4: We say Doherty.
0: Doherty.
4: I don't know
0: yeah.
4: if anybody
0: okay.
4: else
0: yeah,
4: says that.
0: Yeah, we've yeah.
4: Mm-hmm. seen. So you did she appreciate it?
2: I actually haven't gifted it to her yet, so I hope she's not listening.
0: I'm sorry. Kind of my, gosh. My mind went blank. You said $75 for, what'd you get her again?
2: The cameo.
0: Just the one cameo. Okay.
4: She just ruined the surprise on the air.
2: I totally did. Shoot. I doubt she's listening. She's probably asleep right now.
4: Hopefully.
0: Yeah.
4: I think that it's ridiculous. I really do.
0: Lots
4: I think
0: of pressure.
4: That that's a lot. And then you said you showed up one time without anything, and immediately your friends were like, you don't have anything?
2: Well, because the second you walk in to most of these grad parties, at least, you walk in and the first thing you see is this table full of gifts. So when you're the only one not bringing one in, it's like, oh no.
4: Yeah.
2: And then you kind of have to like walk around the table and like just pretend like you came in with one. Like,
4: that's mine, the biggest over there.
2: Yeah.
0: Like, I'll get mine in the car. I'll bring it later. Yeah. Just forget about it. So have you had any gifts for you yet?
2: Well, I haven't had a grad party. One of my friends are thinking about having like a dual one so that it's like, cause it's like, we've already been to so many and every one is kind of the same where it's like, okay, come in, set your gift on the table, of course, take photos for about an hour, then have some like food and drink and then that's kind of it. And then it'll be like, okay, you guys can leave or you can stay. And then by staying, you're kind of just like sitting there and talking to everybody and like kind of, I don't know.
0: It is preparing you for nonsense as an adult.
4: Yeah,
0: like
4: I
0: all the million.
4: Because
0: now it's like Katie said, there are the big things like the birth,
4: sure. you know,
0: the kids, the marriage, and all the different things.
3: Well, now it's
0: but
3: also
0: now it's everything.
3: The baby, gender reveal, and all that.
4: Mm-hmm.
3: Let me ask you, being a valedictorian, I'm just curious about
4: It's pronounced valedictorian.
3: That's why I'm not one.
4: I don't know what a GPA.
3: Whatever that is. I'm just trying to understand the kind of the groups of people you hang out with, comparing it to my son, who was not a valedictorian.
4: She's the opposite of us.
3: Right.
0: Yeah.
3: Is there any sneaking of alcohol?
2: Oh, of course.
3: Okay.
2: Wait,
4: she's
2: absolutely.
4: Not stupid.
2: Are you kidding?
4: Yeah.
2: Come on.
3: I don't know. You might be a good two shoes.
0: They're $500 bottles of wine.
4: You gotta start with the good stuff.
0: Nothing earlier than 1800.
4: You don't want it too old now.
0: Yeah. I don't know.
4: Yeah.
0: It's from okay.
2: Well, because there's a difference between these grad parties and like a grad party. Because there are also those as well. Those have nothing to do with that. That's kind of just like, oh, go over to this guy's house.
3: And oh,
2: that's,
3: okay.
2: That's
3: so there's
2: separate.
3: Not the parents, with the parents there, you don't sneak it.
2: No.
3: Oh,
2: what? No.
3: Landed it at my own party and I hid all the alcohol, locked it up, and somehow it all got into the party.
4: I thought you bought it for him.
3: No, absolutely not. I locked it.
0: It's illegal.
3: I've stolen it from me. But I've put it at the neighbor's house. I took the whole thing before and put it all at the neighbor's house.
4: I thought
3: the
4: that
3: parties
4: time,
3: and everything else. No,
4: I thought when
3: no,
4: you asked me to do a Costco run in South Carolina that you were like, could you?
3: No.
0: For my son, my underage son.
3: The vaping is a different story, but the alcohol is fun. No.
0: Well, Abby, you're invited to my daughter Ava's grad party next year.
2: Yeah. Oh, great.
4: You don't have to. She's not bringing a gift.
2: I'm not bringing a gift. I don't believe that much.
0: She'll take $10. Ava's low maintenance. $5. She'd be happy about that.
5: Mornings with Jared and Katie. 107.5 KZL.
4: Millennials and Gen Zers are retiring.
0: How's that possible?
4: Well, basically...
3: OnlyFans?
4: No. That's probably some of that. Here's the biggest one. Mooching off their parents. That's how.
0: Oh, really?
4: And they have the nerve to call it a mini retirement.
0: Oh, nice.
4: If I were the parents, I'd be like, the hell you are.
0: You ain't retiring? You're
4: absolutely
0: bumming.
4: Absolutely not.
3: Well, Lanny probably could have retired from what I've gave him.
0: Yes.
4: Probably, comfortably.
3: He spent it all.
4: Yeah. Oh, right. Yes. So now he has to go back to work.
0: It's all about rewording things.
4: It really is. I'm just having a mini retirement.
0: Oh, where are you living? Oh, retirement home. Where? My parents. My parents' basement.
6: Living with the old folks.
0: Yeah, the old folks, right.
6: Yeah, living with the old folks.
0: Oh, cool. What's it called? Goodman Estates?
3: No. I will tell you this. Landon, he's home from college right now on a break, and he did work 60 hours last week.
4: Good for him.
3: Yeah,
4: that's
3: so
4: great.
3: That was a lot. Mm-hmm. And
4: confirmed?
3: It is.
4: You know for a fact he went there?
3: Yes.
4: Because he lied to you about having a job.
3: Let me tell
4: in
3: you something. He does not get up at 8 o'clock in the morning for anything.
0: His girlfriend.
3: His girlfriend's in Wilmington right now.
0: Yeah, four-hour drive.
3: So we went to get this big check. That's what he's planning on, this big check. Of course, he had to borrow money because the check isn't in yet to get his gas to get to work.
4: Mm.
3: But he said he's going to pay me back, but he won't. And he basically...
4: funding the lifestyle.
3: How is he going to get to work to get the money?
4: I don't know. There's a thing called Uber. You could
3: He doesn't have the money.
4: Okay, then I guess that's very sad.
3: Plus, that he probably also, bought a vape. I don't know.
4: Yeah, well.
0: Katie worked in high school and college.
4: Yes.
0: Matt did. Mm-hmm. I did.
1: Mm-hmm.
0: There was no mommy and daddy giving us gas money.
4: No. Mm-hmm.
0: Well, we had to figure it out.
3: But if you couldn't get to work is the problem.
4: Here's the thing. I could get my bank account down to near zero, but also in the back of my mind, I'm thinking I have to at least have enough to get some gas to get where I'm going.
3: I agree. And then I gave him the $30.
4: Mm-hmm.
3: He goes to work again, comes back.
4: He got 1 gallon of gas.
0: Uh-huh. And a vape cartridge.
4: And a vape cartridge on the side.
3: And after a while, this week he says, I'm not working to the weekend, because he's been filling in. He was getting people to, let me cover your shift. Because he's just on, he's kind of like a fill-in now. So he's scheduled for the weekend. He doesn't have anything. And he informs us, and he already left, that he's traveling all the way to Wilmington with the $30 I gave him that was supposed to be for the work one to go spend some time with his girlfriend.
0: Mm-hmm.
3: I'm like, how in the hell, after spending the $30, are you going to be able to survive and get back? She'll pay for it until I get my check.
0: Wow.
4: What? Do her parents know that she's doing this?
3: I think they both kind of do the same scam, and they both pay for each other's things. So when I went out there to look at how many miles for his next oil change, because I noticed he was traveling a lot.
4: Hold, please. You said that they're both paying for each other. No, your parents are both paying for each other.
3: Well,
4: you
3: $30.
1: So she may be paying for him, but you're paying for her.
4: You're paying for her.
3: $30?
4: Yeah, to get the gas, to go down to Wilmington?
3: Yeah, but he's got to get back. But his check will come in.
4: Okay.
3: So I checked his car mileage just to see, because I noticed he was traveling a lot. And I started doing the math when we bought the car until now.
4: Mm-hmm.
3: And you tell me if you think this is a lot of miles. In the period of 3.5 months, he put on 15,000 miles.
0: Oh, that's a lot.
4: Is that
1: a lot?
4: That's a lot.
1: Yeah,
4: that's a lot.
3: Most people average that in a year.
1: Oh. Yeah. Yeah, so you're looking at over 5,000 miles a month.
3: Yep.
0: Yeah.
3: Which would be 60,000 miles in 1 year.
1: Yeah, depending on the car, he's needing an oil change more than monthly.
3: Yes.
0: Yeah, right. A month ago. Yeah,
1: yeah. Because some cars need it every 3,000 miles. Yeah. So your That's son true. Needs it more than once.
3: I did
1: every
3: say
1: 3 weeks,
3: he
1: needs an oil change.
3: Yeah. I did say that to him, and he's like, it's synthetic, the one I bought last time.
0: Synthetic?
4: It's twice as much, isn't it?
3: But you go a lot longer.
4: Still.
3: So I go out there to check his tires. They're all worn down from traveling that long.
0: Yeah.
3: So I'm going to have to send him. I'm getting pissed right now talking about
4: it. I can tell.
3: And as soon as we get off this, I'm going to send him a message, what Matt said. And also the fact that you're creating a danger by wearing your tires down. You need new tires that I'm not paying for.
4: And is that right. When you're going to Venmo him the $100 or $150?
3: No,
4: you're sure?
0: Per tire?
1: But he needs the tires.
4: Yeah.
3: You're like, tires.
4: How's he supposed to get anywhere?
1: How's he going to get this? Can't get anywhere without tires.
4: Yeah.
3: Tires. I'm telling you.
7: Tired of single and swiping?

0: in Kernersville. We'll even give you a drink ticket. From Jared and Katie in the Morning and 107.5 KZL. Love moves fast. Can you keep up?
1: Hey, one second, you're enjoying your first day off in forever. 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
1: Do you think this is stealing? Caused a huge family debate. My cousin works in a fine foods, like a gourmet grocery store.
2: Yeah.
1: And it's like where you go and find fine product, like gourmet products, and then like a lot of prepared foods. You can go in and get your pasta salad or, you know, all the different
2: so
1: things.
2: So I know it's not the Fresh Market, but kind of like the Fresh Market, kind
1: similar,
2: of.
1: Similar.
2: Maybe people are trying to put a finger on
1: it,
2: you know,
1: kind
2: a
1: of.
2: Little bit.
1: It's more prepared foods than it is
2: groceries.
1: If that makes sense.
3: Is it like a little independent type thing?
1: Kind of, yes. And it's not in this area, just so you know. So if people do consider it stealing, like, I don't want to get him in trouble. anyway, he works at this gourmet grocery store. And at the end, he is always in charge of closing, college kid, you know. And so at the end of the night, he takes home food that is supposed to be thrown away.
2: Yeah.
1: The store is closed. He takes it home. And my uncle, his father, says, you need to stop doing that. It's stealing.
2: Wow.
1: And it sparked the biggest debate of all time. My family split. Split. We could not see eye to eye. We were getting angry with each other. So we want to know, do you consider that stealing?
2: Let's go to Chrissy. Chrissy, is that stealing?
4: Absolutely not. It is 2026. I don't know about anybody else, but the food is expensive nowadays.
2: Yeah.
4: If you're going to throw it away, I will take it home and feed it to my family. I used to work at Fuddruckers many, many years ago, and besides throwing the bread away, they would give it to the homeless, or we were allowed to take it home.
1: Mm-hmm.
4: And that was the same thing for our food. We could take as much as we wanted because they're going to throw it away anyway. So besides wasting it, let somebody eat it.
1: Yeah.
3: So how long have you been stealing for?
2: She went to my same high school. She went to Western.
4: I guess since high school, Jared and I were in high school together. So, yeah since high school.
2: Western Guilford, so we all were stealing.
1: Yeah, you know.
2: It's changed now. Yeah. I'm saying we were there. Yeah. That's how you got around.
1: I agree with you, Chrissy, 100%. Obviously.
4: Thank you. Thank you, Katie.
2: Yes. All right, Chrissy. Appreciate it.
1: I mean, I wasn't trying to, like, steer anybody a certain way, but you know that I do not think that's stealing.
2: No, you're big on, like, not wasting food.
1: There is nothing that makes me feel more sick than the idea of food going into the trash
3: can. That's one thing, though. You're talking about food being wasted, or is it stealing? It's two separate things.
1: No, but the instruction at the end of the night is there are certain things, like in the cold containers or the cold refrigerated areas or the hot areas, you can't resell that.
2: There are
1: these strict rules for what can stay out and what can't. And you're supposed to throw away certain things at the end of the night. And instead of doing that, he takes it home to eat it himself.
2: Which I think is the...
1: So,
3: yeah, but it's still, in my opinion, two separate things.
1: Okay.
2: Well, my thing is this.
1: Yeah.
2: And then we have lots of people calling 800-682-1075. If the food is earmarked and said, this food is going to this food bank,
1: mm-hmm.
2: and they're expecting the delivery, and this is what it's for.
1: Sure.
2: And they're told that it's off limits, and you do it anyway, stealing. They're going to throw it away, not stealing. Not stealing at all. If they're going to throw it in the trash, is the trash can stealing?
3: Yeah. You're missing a big point here, but go ahead.
1: What? What point?
3: The big point is, and my thought is, yes, I hate it. It's wasting food, 100%. But in my opinion, it's a form of stealing. Because a lot of places, restaurants to grocery stores, when they know that the leftover food can be taken home or people are going to, they tend, and as happened before, to make more of it so it doesn't sell as much. So you're wasting food by making more of it because you know if there's food left over, you're going to be able to take it home. So it ends up costing the place a lot more money.
1: So you think that people are shady just 24/7? Like you think that they're going to overmake to be able to take it home at the end of the night?
3: It's a thing. It's it's very common that if people know, we'll just take it at the end, they make more or they do things more to make sure there's leftover.
1: Well, he's not in charge of making it.
3: But I don't know.
1: Yeah.
3: But I'm just saying in general, any type of business possible.
2: Are there people who do that? I'm sure.
3: Yeah.
2: I mean, because Papa John's, I mentioned, if somebody, or you worked at Mellow Mushroom, if someone messed up a pizza, it's a free-for-all.
3: Yes.
1: Sure.
2: Did every once in a while somebody probably mess up a pizza on purpose? Every once in a while.
3: Yep.
2: I never did, but it's like we were glad when somebody messed up because we could have it.
3: That's a very good analogy.
2: But them doing it on purpose, like, I just think it was just one of the perks. It was like the pizza was messed up. We can't, no one ordered this specific pizza. We can't send it to somebody else.
1: As a server, because I was never in charge of making the pizza, I had no control over if it was a mess up or not.
2: Right, same.
1: So it was just like, I just benefited from the fact that it messed up. Also, I benefited, this is not right, but I took people's, if they had like a slice out of their pizza, and they were like $25 back then, probably maybe a little bit more, but at Mellow Mushroom, they would sometimes just eat a slice. I would take it to the back and eat it.
3: Damn.
1: I love that so much. Yeah, as a college stealing. Kid.
5: That's I thought about stealing. Doing that as a patron.
1: Yes.
2: Yeah. No, I know.
1: What's wrong with you? Why did you not eat this?
2: Yeah. Like if I saw the people there and I saw nothing weird happen to the pizza, sure.
1: Sure.
3: Like if you were walking out and the other people left and you take their slice they left. I don't consider that cheating. It was paid for.
5: I was sitting at a table. There was a table kind of catty corner from where I was at. Their plates came and somebody at that table, it was like a 10-year-old, ordered a beautiful-looking steak.
1: Oh,
5: and
1: wow.
5: And he had like one bite. I watched it the entire time, believe me, like a hawk. And then when they got up to leave, I'm like, that kid cut one small bite off that steak and it's sitting there. I was like, I want it to go box.
1: Yeah.
5: But I didn't do it because I felt judged by the people at my table.
3: Would you have done it if you were by yourself?
5: 1,000%.
1: Now, I would not have judged you. Yeah. I would
2: have encouraged it.
1: Yes. Yeah. When it comes to food waste, I can't. You know, so much so, I asked my cousin, I said, why, if you're throwing away, I mean, in some of the thing, it was just, it was like talking about 20 pounds of pimento cheese one time.
2: Oh, went my into gosh.
1: He was telling me things. Finally, I was like, I can't stop, please, because it makes me so sick that food is being wasted. And I said, there's no way that we can donate? Nope, because people will sue you.
4: Nope.
1: And
2: yeah, they got sick or whatever.
1: Are you kidding me?
2: Yeah.
1: You know what? Make every single person sign a waiver. You either eat or either sign the waiver or you don't eat.
2: Right, exactly.
1: You know,
2: you cannot
1: sue us.
2: Right, yeah, because, and the thing is, most people want it, but it just takes one.
1: It takes one, and it screws everything,
2: gets so scared.
1: A waiver would fix it.
2: Yeah. Let's go to Emily. Emily, in this situation, Katie's cousin works at like a gourmet food, grocery type place, prepared foods, and instead of throwing the food away, he takes it home, but his dad is saying, you're stealing. What do you think?
4: I used to work at Miss Cordelia's, same situation. It's a upscale restaurant on Mud Island in Memphis, Tennessee. We made $5.15 an hour, and legally, yes, it is stealing, but it is absolutely crazy to throw that food away. And I'm going to give you another example of this, because when you talk about donating food, what most people don't understand is the health department guidelines for donating food. So I work for a major manufacturer in this area that announced, like, I came here from the same manufacturing company in Mississippi. And when we were there, I planned all of our volunteer events. Mm-hmm. We had huge volunteer events, like 900 people. So one year we had 900 people. I have to plan food for how many people are registered.
2: Damn,
4: and it ended up raining. We only had food for 270 people. So I donated most of the food. Health department guidelines, there's some I can't donate. So I gave it to our team members who were helping to coordinate the day. And somebody reported me for using my job for personal gain. And I even had to educate our headquarters on health department guidelines to say, no, we did not steal from the company. I gave this food to somebody whose sister has cancer and she's taking care of their 6 kids. It was absolutely ridiculous.
2: Oh, I'm sorry it rained and no one showed up.
1: Yes,
2: I mean, it's
1: sorry.
2: Like,
3: no, I agree with that. It's a total waste of food. And I agree that it should be given to somebody, a food shelter or something like that. Don't get me wrong. But I'm just saying the question was, is it stealing?
1: Mm-hmm.
3: And she, in her particular case, said it. The company thought it was stealing.
1: Yeah.
3: Now, is it easier to just ask your employer, hey, since you're throwing this out, would you mind if I take it home?
1: Yeah.
3: That's a little bit different.

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1: Do you think this is stealing? Caused a huge family debate. My cousin, he works at this gourmet grocery store, and at the end, he is always in charge of closing, college kid, you know. And so at the end of the night, he takes home food that is supposed to be thrown away.
2: Yeah.
1: The store is closed. He takes it home. And my uncle, his father, says, you need to stop doing that. It's stealing.
2: Wow.
1: And it sparked the biggest debate of all time. My family split. Split. We could not see eye to eye. We were getting angry with each other. So we want to know, do you consider that stealing?
2: Let's go to Ken. Is it stealing if you take food home that's supposed to be thrown away?
3: I think it could be considered that. I think it comes down to what the company policy is or not, based on individual different companies. I worked in supermarket management for a long time, and sometimes you would catch people short dating stuff so they could throw it away, so they could take it home.
4: That's another point, yeah.
3: To keep things like that from happening, I think the thing is, what is the company policy, number one? Number two, just get permission. If you get permission, it's fine. If you don't get permission, then you can't take it. It comes down to just a simple matter of following the rules.
1: Yeah, I see your point, and part of me agrees with it. But it's also, we know that there are companies and policies that are absolutely ludicrous. And you have to think sometimes outside the box and use common sense.
2: Oh yeah, common sense.
1: That is common sense. One policy does not cover all.
4: This guy is making a point saying that it encourages certain people to do the certain things we talked about. Now, on a legality basis, if it's against the law, I think it is.
2: I just looked it up, Jason. I'm glad you brought that up.
4: We could ask Lisa, but I think it is. And Lisa might have a different.
2: It says taking home food meant to be thrown away is generally considered stealing in the eyes of law and most employers. Until discarded food physically reaches a public space, it remains company property. Taken without explicit permission can lead to termination or criminal charges.
4: Thank you.
1: This is an opinion.
4: I said it's not. It's a fact now.
1: Okay, but
4: it's not an opinion. It's a fact. I'm not against it morally. You're putting me that. I'm saying this question was, is it stealing or not? What Jared just read is making a point that it's stealing. Do I think it's right? No, but I can see with this guy's point and the point of Jared's making a messed up piece, and also the fact that it can encourage you to make a little extra, which it costs the company more.
1: It really, truly is ruined by a few bad apples.
2: 100%.
1: Like the fact that the guy said, you know, it's people are short dating it. I'm like, who the hell thinks like that?
4: Well, yeah. Thieves shady think of everything.
1: Shady people. That's who.
2: Yeah.
1: They're ruining it for everybody.
2: And they're shady no matter what they do.
1: Yeah.
2: If you're backdating stuff, I mean, come on.
1: Yeah.
4: I hate it. I think it's a couple. We waste so much food in this country. It's ridiculous.
1: Sick. It is sickening.
2: Absolutely. Let's go to Sam. Sam, is it stealing?
5: I definitely do think it is not stealing whatsoever. I mean, in this world that we live in, things are so difficult. And I think you should be able to take advantage of any honest situation you can. And I've had multiple situations in my past where there have been similar situations. When I was a kid, I used to do catering with my mother. We used to do weddings and stuff like that. There was food left over at the end of the night, and it was always up for grabs. We took it then. When I was a kid, I used to work for a company up in Rochester, DeBella's, that had made their own bread, and they had tons of extra, like, fresh bread at the end of the day. They literally put it in the dumpster, and people would come and grab it out of there just because they knew it was 100% fresh bread that was made the same day, and they had health guidelines that they had to follow, you know, so it had to be thrown out. So, I mean, where's the line?
4: Well, to Jared's point, he just read that if it is in the dumpster or it's a public space, then it's not considered stealing. But it's not this question is not based on necessarily opinion. The law says, apparently, that it's considered stealing.
2: Well, because by the letter of the law,
4: because of the circumstances we just mentioned. But it is, I think each company should set a policy like,
1: why you have to have them. But then also it's the same people, who go dumpster diving at the end of the day to get food because maybe they don't have it or whatever. And then if I feel like it would be more productive and a better use of your food, a better use of it, is if you just have the waiver and you say, please take it, as opposed to somebody dumpster diving and then suing you later because the pasta salad or whatever made them sick.
4: Or going into the dumpster is the problem.
1: Yes, right. Yeah.
2: Well, but, and also, dumpster is not really a public place. I mean, it depends on what it's...
4: You're right, actually.
1: Because I can't just dump my trash wherever I want.
4: Right. It's not only that. I don't think you're allowed to go into a dumpster and take something out if it's a private company.
1: Right.
2: Right.
1: I know. Maybe it should have been, do you consider it stealing? Because
4: I still consider it.
1: The letter of the law, stealing. I think, is that's just ridiculous.
4: It's considered stealing because of the things that the guy told. Like, you make extra. You mess up the pizza. The guy said he backdated the stuff. That's what it leads to. That's the problem. It's a tough situation.
1: Yeah.
2: All right. Well,
1: great. I guess I'll have to tell my cousin.
2: Well, tell cousin.
1: Knock it off.
2: Just yeah. Mm-hmm. Hey, knock it off,
1: hey,
2: dude.
1: Knock it off.
4: Now, do I think people should do that? Yes. Do what? I think they should do? If
2: take
4: you were
2: the
4: gonna,
2: food home, yeah.
4: Yeah. If you're gonna say stealing or not, I'm gonna say yeah, stealing. I would do it.
1: I mean,
4: yeah,
1: me then too. In that case, everything's stealing. Like we had a parent teacher thing where everybody donates to a certain thing for it was. Parent teacher appreciation, and so all these snacks were being donated, and I was the one of the people going and taking the snacks to the teachers. Well, I was there for a while. I got a little hungry, and I had a bag of pretzels.
4: Yeah,
1: is that stealing?
4: I am going to call the police.
2: Yeah,
1: is that stealing?
2: Let's get her. Let's get a police officer right away.
1: Everything's stealing.
4: I will say this
6: about intention, Katie.
4: There's a big difference when we have the weekly promotions meeting and we have it catered, right?
1: Mm-hmm.
4: And there's food left over. Well, I always have bowls extra to take.
1: Same. I got my Tupperware.
4: But it's allowed to. But now the person bringing it back.
1: I hope to God that they're eating it.
4: The policy probably is, yes, you can take it because it's paid for.
1: I hope so.
4: But the food that's left over that's not paid for is a whole different circumstance.
1: I hope they're eating it because we do have leftovers and it's not sitting up there all that long.
2: No, the idea of just is going in the trash and then somebody can't take it.
1: Right.
2: To me, it's just dumb.
7: And not every, I guess, catering company feels the same way. Because I've been at weddings before where there's been plenty left over and somebody will ask, do you have to-go boxes for this? And they're like, oh, sorry, we can't send this home because of the fear that you might get food poisoning and then you're going to come after us. And then other companies bring to-go boxes.
1: Yeah.
7: And they're like, take it.
2: Yeah, take it.
7: So there's no, I guess it's just up to the individual.
1: Why are we not working waivers in? Why?
2: I don't know.
1: I
2: think most people are just like, cool with like
1: it seems
2: if they're going to throw it, you just
4: the waiver thing's ridiculous. If it's your decision to take it, it's your decision to take it. It's not that they didn't sell it to you. Once they sell it to you, that should be regulated. That has to be safe.
1: Sure.
4: If they're just getting rid of it or something like that, that's not a sale.
1: But the waiver stops them from being able to sue you in general.
4: They shouldn't
1: be
4: sued. It shouldn't
1: but
4: be allowed.
1: They do it. So we're making
2: like
1: all these
2: bad
1: laws.
2: Apple, like the people that
1: yes.
2: are.
4: But I don't know
2: stuff.
4: If you would win.
1: But
4: you could sue anybody.
1: Oh, I do. That's why they don't allow it. That's why they don't, because mm-hmm. companies lose big time money.
2: Yeah, they're like, oh, you sent me all this stuff. I just assumed it was good, and now I'm sick.
7: That's my guess is the companies that don't allow it have been bitten before.
1: Uh-huh, I bet so,
2: well,
1: too.
2: Well, and then I wonder with your cousin, Katie, that's taking home the food from the grocery store / prepared food place. I don't know what to call it. But I wonder if the employer, if they're against it. We don't even know if they're against it.
1: We
2: they
1: don't.
2: Might be cool with it.
1: Yeah.
2: If then the employee takes something home that's maybe a little outdated and get sick.
1: Uh-huh.
2: Could then they then sue the, you know, it's like there's a whole, we're such a sue happy country that they ruins things.
1: But we make the policies and we make these rules and regulations over the few bad apples who ruin it.
4: I agree with that.
1: Because most people
2: and just throw, you know, food in the trash.
4: So Matt, when you say after people don't pick up their prizes like the Corona beer and it's expired and we take it home and we get sick, is that a problem?
7: Not by me.
2: Jay's like, can I sue?
7: You haven't sued me yet, though, so when that happens, you probably won't.
2: I want to know if I can sue.

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0: KZL.
1: Oh, look at the time. We should probably move on to
2: absolutely
1: something else.
2: Not.
1: Oh, my gosh. Not a great day for
2: we
1: this.
2: We have so much time. It's crazy. You guys are going to be put to the test.
1: All right.
2: Depending on the number of push-ups that you each can do in a row.
1: Mm-hmm.
2: No stopping. No taking a break. No, like, oh, my arm hurt. Uh-uh. However many you can do in a row, I'm going to tell you how long you're expected to live.
3: Is this coming from you, or you actually
2: it's
3: have some
2: study
3: backup?
2: No, it's a study.
4: She's
2: a
4: just
2: whole
4: making it up.
2: Study.
4: Is this a very sexist study only about men?
2: Nope.
1: Yes.
2: No.
1: Nope. I will
2: get
1: say
2: you
1: this.
4: Out of doing this?
2: Nope.
1: Yeah, Katie.
3: Yeah, Katie.
2: Well,
3: you
2: actually, it's from Harvard. It is
1: for both, right?
2: Men. No, a Harvard-backed study found, and I can't tell you how many, but men who can do a certain number of push-ups in a row have a much lower risk of heart disease later in life. And I will tell you what that magic number is, but I have to see how many you guys can do first.
4: I guess it has to do with
1: weight. Yeah, weight.
4: I mean, the heavier you are, the better the chances you have heart disease. The heavier you are, the lower your push-ups.
3: But I've seen very big guys that are very muscular do significant amount of push-ups. Like on Temptation Island, we were just talking about it. These guys are huge. They're doing one-handed push-ups.
1: They're not fat.
2: They're not fat. You mean huge, well, like buff.
1: They're ripped.
3: Yeah.
2: Yeah. That's not surprising.
1: Like, oh, that guy's so...
4: You're not going to put me next to these guys and think, I'm confused. Which one is on Temptation Island?
2: By big, you mean they have Hercules muscles.
1: Yes. Right.
2: Yeah. Okay, well, who's going to go first?
4: I'll go first, but I will...
1: Usually do youngest first, but Matt, go ahead.
4: I will guarantee that I will do fewer... Because I think whoever goes second will then have a number that they're shooting for.
3: That is true.
4: So I'm setting a bar. So I'm going to go as far as I can. But I think my motivation, if Jason was only one more than me, try to do one more would be more.
3: And okay, the same way, though. If you do them and Jared does them, I'm going to make sure that no matter what, I beat you guys.
2: Do you want to all go at one time? We can get the mics.
4: I don't think we have the space.
3: You got,
4: that.
3: And you got to look.
2: You can lay out right here, and I can get the mics.
3: I don't like it. Number one,
1: just
3: and number
1: do it
3: two.
1: You can't do it anymore.
2: Yeah,
1: I mean, just know.
4: I mean, that's what I'm gonna do. I just know.
1: But I know it's.
3: But you can count all together. We can all count.
1: No, I know. I know what you mean, though. They have the extra motivation. Yeah. Like,
2: yes,
1: this really hurts. But if I could do one more to beat Jared,
4: if I know that Jared is one more, then my adrenaline will kick in and give me enough to do one more.
1: Just know that, like,
4: but it's okay.
1: I'm not wearing my push-up shirt. And
2: do you own a push-up shirt?
4: Oh, yeah. It's a Superman tee.
1: Oh, wait, no, it's a push-up bra. It's a push-up bra. Never mind. I get this confused.
2: My moves.
1: Yeah, push-up bra is different.
3: Well, I would love to count.
1: My fatigue. I just know when I'm done.
2: You're done.
1: It's done.
3: Like, I would like to be like, our Jared's up. 1, 2, three,
1: yeah, we'll
3: four,
1: do one at a time.
3: 5, 6.
2: Okay, so we'll see how many you each can do.
4: Yeah, that's fine.
1: What?
2: Yeah, forget that.
1: You can do more than 5?
2: Right. Because it's a certain number.
3: You could certainly do 5.
1: I'm just saying, I'm for equality. Girl push-ups?
2: No.
1: No? Okay.
2: And I hate when they call them that, because those are hard, too.
3: You have to go down to your chest.
1: You have to hit the chest?
2: You have to do it the right way. And by the way, there's a certain number, so you guys might get to it. You might not.
3: That's right.
2: You might not. Okay.
1: Do we need a mic on him or not? I guess not.
3: Yeah,
2: Do we have any that have
3: Matt
2: batteries?
3: Matt has no idea how many push-ups. Do you have an idea, Jared?
1: No.
2: You guys also have no idea
1: push-ups?
2: What number to get to.
1: The last time I did push-ups? I don't do push-ups ever.
2: Work out.
1: You know what's funny is that I remember thinking, you know what I do every, like, the end of December? I'm like, January 1st.
2: Of course.
1: I'm going to start with one push-up. And every morning get up and just see how many. And then by the end of the year, I'll probably be able to do like 500. Do it every day.
3: I don't know.
1: If you do them every day.
2: Every day?
3: That's very difficult.
1: Or 100 or whatever. Yeah. And then I just never do it.
2: No, of course not.
1: Because like January 2nd, I'm like, I missed it. Next year.
2: I got to start over next year.
1: No. I want to start.
3: Matt, make sure you go down all the way. I don't need this.
2: Okay. Jason.
1: I heard that from Jason.
3: I don't want to lose the competition.
1: And you can go down all the way.
3: That's what she said.
1: It feels better. What?
2: Okay.
3: Nothing.
1: For your body.
3: All right. Matt's on the ground. He's on all fours right now. Straight back to Matt. Okay.
1: But this is going to be bad for me.
3: That's not all the way.
1: That's not to the chest of the ground.
3: That's not all the way.
5: Stomach's touching the ground. I can't help it.
3: All right. He's on three.
2: Three. Four.
1: So get your elbows like
3: five,
1: that. Okay.
2: Six.
3: Seven.
2: Eight.
3: More than I thought.
5: Nine.
3: Ten. 11.
2: Wow.
1: 12. He's going to beat me.
3: 13.
1: 14. Wow.
3: 15. Ooh, wow. Surprising.
1: 16.
2: Oh.
1: 17.
2: Okay.
1: Nice.
2: Done. 17.
1: Wow.
3: And to be clear,
5: I'm the strongest man alive.
3: To be clear, though,
1: I'm Hercules.
3: Matt's belly was in the way of his chest.
1: Yeah.
3: So
1: basically, he's got to do like this.
4: If I would have gone further, my stomach would have ultimately rested on the ground.
2: Yeah. Oh, and then you'd be out.
3: I will say this. Yeah. Matt, I do notice that you lost a lot of weight. Your shirt, when you were going on the ground, I could see your belly.
4: Yeah. Oh,
3: and man, it does look like
1: nothing to worry about.
3: No, not in a bad way. You could tell how much weight you lost because it's not like loose. It's looser.
1: Yeah.
3: Now I'm worried. Now I'm worried.
1: I'm not.
3: Matt can beat me. Oh my God.
1: I think Matt's gonna beat me. But Matt's younger too. That's how my built in excuse.
4: Yeah.
2: Oh, I thought your built in excuse was you're not wearing your push up.
1: Well, I have that
2: t-shirt.
1: Too. I don't have my push up shirt.
4: The push up bra's off.
3: Interesting.
4: Sorry, I'm still catching my breath.
2: Okay, let's be sure to go.
3: Jared's already struggling getting down to the ground.
4: There goes the knees.
2: Yep. Go. Okay, you ready?
3: Right. Ready?
2: Go. One.
3: That's barely halfway.
2: Three.
3: No way.
2: Four. Five. Six. Seven. Is this not eight?
3: I'm just saying.
4: Nine.
3: He's high up.
2: Ten. His face is red.
4: 11. 12.
3: He's barely doing
2: it. Down, Jared.
3: That's not down.
2: No, he's not.
4: 14.
3: It's hardly down.
2: It's not down. You're not going down. Matt went all the way down.
5: No, he did. Yes, not.
2: He did.
3: Way further than you were.
4: I went until part of my body touched the floor.
3: He went all the way down on that one and couldn't get back up.
5: Matt did not go. I watched him.
2: He
3: didn't, but his stomach was blocking him. Your stomach wasn't, and you were halfway down.
2: He went down. I'll show you the video. Come over to the mic.
3: You can do whatever you want. Some people do better with a closed hand. Some people do better with the wad.
2: What's the closed hand?
3: There's two. Like you put them close together, or you can put them out.
2: Oh.
4: Okay. I don't know what I did.
3: You did normal.
2: You were doing
4: it. Was it normal?
3: Yeah.
2: Yeah, yours was normal. You were doing it while at first, and then you started not going.
1: I can't see myself. Yeah.
2: Yeah. Okay. Are you ready, Jason?
1: Well, I didn't expect to win anyway. Yeah.
2: Get right, over Jason. Here.
3: Not really.
2: Come on.
3: I'm gonna go halfway down.
2: No. Just see how many you can do. This is for your own health.
4: It's for health purposes.
2: It's for your own health.
5: Is it just go when I do it?
2: Yes.
4: It's just health.
5: Ready?
2: Yep. One, two. Oh my God.
4: Three.
2: Four.
4: Five.
2: Six, seven, eight, nine, ten, eleven, twelve, thirteen, fourteen, fifteen, sixteen, seventeen, eighteen, nineteen, twenty, twenty-one, twenty-two, twenty-three, twenty-four, twenty-five, twenty-six, twenty-seven, twenty-eight, twenty-nine, thirty, thirty-one, thirty-two, by the way, he did a clap at one point,
4: like a real tool,
2: thirty-seven, thirty-eight, thirty-nine.
1: Clap now.
2: 40.
1: Yeah, smash his face in the ground.
4: Number three. 44. 45. Oh. 46.
2: Slowing down.
4: 40. Oh, 46.
1: Oh, that's all you can do?
2: That's it?
1: All right, now we're warmed up. Let's start. Now they're warmed up.
2: The good news.
3: It was not 46.
2: What was it?
3: 48.
4: 48.
3: I counted. You guys were talking. You missed one or two.
1: I stopped counting at one point.
4: I counted on your clapping.
2: Okay, so the good news for Jason only.
1: Which I figured before we started.
2: Is that
4: he will live forever.
2: He is 96%

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1: hey, it's Rachel here, and happy Saturday. Hope you're having a great weekend so far. There's something about, like, last weekend, I had a four-day weekend, but it didn't feel like it. I had so many obligations. You know, it was a holiday weekend, had to see family, had stuff to do, met up with a friend. So it didn't really feel like a weekend. Now it feels like a weekend, and I have no plans tonight, and I like it. I love it. 107.5 KZO.

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9: 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Why would you want to live with no fun? 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Hey, Jason Goodman here on 107.5 KZL. 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

107.5 KZL. Olivia Rodrigo has responded to the criticism of some of the dresses she's been wearing. They're very, what people are saying, childlike, and that she's over-sexualizing them. Basically, she's saying other people are over-sexualizing her in the dresses.

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They say your taste buds change every 7 years. I wonder if your taste in movies could be the same. I still love rom-coms, but all of a sudden, I've wanted to watch a lot of scary movies.

107.5 KZL. First they say coffee's good for you, and then they say it's bad for you. Well, a new study found that your morning coffee can disrupt your brain activity way later in the middle of the night when you're sleeping. Even if you just had it in the morning, it can disrupt you when you're sleeping. Is that what's wrong with me?

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People online are talking about what are some signs that you've made it in life? And one person said having a walk-in closet. Not true. I have a walk-in closet.

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Have you ever heard of erotomania? It's when a person believes that a celebrity is in love with them. I've been accused of having it. I do not have it. Billy Ray Cyrus is actually in love with me.

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There is a TikTok trend with a Sabrina Carpenter song, House Tour. Well, people at their work will like have the song playing and they're like showing you around their work. I want to do that here, but I don't think anybody will agree to do it. I'll have to trick them into doing it. So I think I'm going to do that.

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It'll be a Game On in Kernersville. 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

107.5 KZL, they're saying the drink of the summer might be hard Fresca. That's right, spiked Fresca. Not a crazy idea. I love Fresca. Sometimes I put some

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Okay, it might make your actual work easier, but they're saying because of the use of AI, we're not talking as much with our coworkers. I feel like that might be true because I always have a lot of dumb questions. I can direct them to ChatGPT now instead of my coworkers. That's sad.

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107.5 KZL. Earlier this week was National Hamburger Day, and so some of the best chain burgers have been ranked for sit-down restaurants, not fast food. The Cheesecake Factory landed on the list. I never had a burger there because their menu is huge. I've gotten other things. And also, Outback Steakhouse. Outback's Bloomin' Burger is probably the best thing I've ever put in my mouth, okay? I'm just going to say it.

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0: It's Brad on the mic. 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

seen that Robert Pattinson is going to be in a new movie about To Catch a Predator, and he nails the voice. You can't even tell it's Robert Pattinson speaking. It sounds so much like Chris Hansen. Incredible.

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105 KZL, a woman online is talking about how she got dumped because her boyfriend's parents were expecting him to marry a doctor or a lawyer. I guess they didn't think she was good enough, and so he dumped her. You dodged not a bullet, but a missile, because, I mean, he's always going to need his parents' approval for everything.

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1: Regulators. We regulate any stealing of his property. 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Earn your keep.

107.5 KZL. Somebody's trying to redesign men's restrooms. I haven't spent a lot of time in men's restrooms, but I can imagine the lack of privacy. 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You have your privacy, okay? I think this is great.

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107.5 KZL. There was a time just a couple weeks ago when Bruno Mars first started his tour, and videos of him performing were the only thing pretty much coming up on my For You page on TikTok. That's kind of gone away, and I'm wondering, are people not posting them, or did it just fall out of my algorithm? I want it back. I want Bruno back.

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97.5 KZL, the assistant of Matthew Perry, has been sentenced to 41 months in prison for his involvement in Matthew Perry's death. I know everybody wants justice. I get it. But if that assistant didn't do it, he would have been fired and he would have hired somebody that would.

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0: It's Brad on the mic. 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

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Since I moved, my dog has been sleeping on my bed, which he never did before. He's 5, almost 6, and he's just started sleeping on the bed. But now he's started to monopolize the bed, and I see what people are talking about. But I don't kick him off.

107.5 KZL. All I have to say is ew. Okay, so in London, there are zookeepers, and they're keeping the lions cool. They're having a big heat wave. Keeping them cool by giving them blood popsicles. Ew.

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I did not hear this directly from Travis Kelce, and I don't know if it's real or a joke, but he's saying that when he and Taylor Swift get married, they're both going to hyphenate their last names. So their names will be Travis Swift Kelce and Taylor Swift Kelce.

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Hey, it's Rachel here, and thanks for hanging out with me. 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

You know, I don't say this about a lot of pop stars, but I just want to hang out with Olivia Rodrigo. She seems like such a good time. She seems so nice. I need more friends like Olivia Rodrigo. 107.5 KZL, Drop Dead is on.

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Jared and Katie are hosting a new speed dating night at Game On in Kernersville, and giving you the opportunity to potentially find the love of your life. 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

So Usain Bolt currently holds the world record for the 100-meter dash. 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

Taylor Swift, she is on now. This is a song called Elizabeth Taylor, which is extremely ironic because she's getting ready to get married. And Elizabeth Taylor notoriously got married and divorced like it was trying on new outfits. Speaking of, I think Taylor Swift is actually wearing one of Elizabeth Taylor's old wedding gowns for her wedding. That's got to be a bad omen. It's KZL.

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1: 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Tell me I'm not the only one. 107.5 KZL. Here's Speed Demon. It's never going to happen.

0: in Kernersville. We'll even give you a drink ticket. From Jared and Katie in the Morning and 107.5 KZL. Love moves fast. Can you keep up?
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It's finally staying hot, and I love it. I'm just ready for it to be hot. I'm committed to the sweat at this point. Just stay hot.

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I love this move from YouTube. YouTube has recently announced that they are going to start automatically labeling videos that are created using AI. I love this because even though I'm younger, I can't tell the difference sometimes. So now I'll be looking for that label. 107.5 KZL.

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As somebody past this age, I totally understand. According to a recent survey, Americans prioritize sleep over social plans by the age of 32. Yeah, I did that a long time ago. I'd much rather sleep than go out. 107.5 KZL.

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